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1: It's Loudwire Nights coming up here in two songs, all right? Two. I'm going to get you tonight's code word for that trip to the rock and roll capital of the world to see the Foo Fighters and to check out the Rock and Roll Hall.

0: Hall of Fame. I'll get you all the details you need after how many songs? That's right, two songs. We will hear Living Color, but before we hear Living Color, the first of the two songs is the Fight Club this week. It is all about Godsmack, man. We've thrown their early self-titled album, technically their second album, but really I think it was their debut that introduced them to the world, up against their most recent studio album, Lighting Up the Sky. 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Friday night, we will see who comes out on top. Tonight, we'll spend a little bit of time with Lighting Up the Sky and their song, Soul on Fire.
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One of my all-time favorites right there, man. That is Living Color with Cult of Personality. It's Loudwire Nights. It is time to get you tonight's code word for that trip to Cleveland to see the Foo Fighters, man. 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
1: A woman found out her husband was way deeper into being a Freemason than she ever believed. 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Men were standing in dark robes inside a strange building lit by candlelight.
2: And his computer?
1: Well, photos, yes, Steve.
2: Photos. Okay.
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3: No.
1: I don't think Steve is Freemason material.
3: Faceless Marcus entered into his computer.
1: You think he has no eyes and no nose and that the men are
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2: We're taking a dive into the unknown here. 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
1: Some things
3: unknown.
1: Are known, like faces don't disappear.
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0: Yeah, well, I mean, you know, thinking about the starting the band and, you know, this year marks the 20th anniversary of The Devil Wears Prada's debut album, Dear Love, A Beautiful Discord. Mm-hmm. What runs through your head when you think about that album hitting that two-decade mark?
1: I try not to feel old. I'm not even 40 yet, so I have some time. But I think it's just really cool. You know, like I wish people could go to the suburbs of Dayton, Ohio, these rural suburbs that we all came from, and come to the local scene that we came out of and realize how improbable this dream was for us. I don't even know if it was a dream. It was kind of just a snowball that kept happening. I think we got really lucky that we were friends with the Day to Remember, and they had a really similar experience, and we were the same age, and we were kind of just crafting this stuff out of nothing, this new, you know, movement and stuff. And so when I think about what that spawned from, Dear Love, Beautiful Discord, I'm just like, that's crazy, man. I was literally in high school when we were writing those songs. So yeah.
0: Jeremy DeBoiser, thank you for being here, man. We still got a little bit of time with you. We will wrap things up talking about all things Devil Wears Prada, but first, it's the latest from Dogstar. This is All In Now. Broadway Nights.

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1: What's worse than surviving a plane crash?
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3: 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That would decidedly be worse. Maybe ask that different.
1: That is a great example of something that is worse.
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0: It's Loudwire Nights. That is Greta Van Fleet and Highway Tune. Right now we're hanging out with Jeremy DePoyster of The Devil Wears Prada. And man, you know, just talking about how long you guys have been doing this. You've released 9 studio albums. I mean, what would you attribute to the longevity of The Devil Wears Prada? You know, 21 years since it started. We're not just celebrating this career, but you're also still making significant new music. Like, there's probably a million different things, but what do you think is part of that longevity that's allowed you to continue to do this?
1: I think a big part of it is just separation of self from the entity. We always have kind of preached that the Devil Wears Prada is its own thing. And every decision we're trying to make is whether it's better or worse for that thing outside of your own personal experience. Sort of like an ego death type of thing. Yeah. And, you know, especially when it comes to having 2 singers that do very distinct, different things, that I cannot do what he does and he cannot do what I do. And we have a great respect for each other. It's just making the right decision at any given time. And again, you were talking about, how's it feel 6 months later? It feels great to hear all the different sounds that we put into this record and all the different vocal styles and different things that we're holding on to, but people didn't know about when we first started leaking songs out. I kind of do that on purpose. I like to troll people a little bit and get them gassed up. And
0: why not, man? You got to have a little fun, right?
1: Yeah.
0: All right. You guys are playing the Warped Tours in DC, Long Beach, Montreal, Mexico. You've got a lot of shows later this year in Europe. What else is on the horizon for The Devil Wears Prada?
1: We have another very large U.S. tour that hasn't been announced yet that we are supporting along with some other friends that is going to be really awesome. What are we doing? We have a couple more songs that we're kind of working on that didn't quite make the cut on the album just because they weren't done yet. One of them in particular was the song that I had accidentally sent to Dave. It was just like a rough version of a song we were going to scrap. And he texted me back. He's like, man, I love this song. And I was like, oh my God, I like sent you the wrong song, man. Delete that. But he just kept like hammering in my head. He's like, you got to make that. So I want to finish that and a couple other things and maybe like do a deluxe version or something like that. And then just more touring. Like we like staying busy on the road. So it's kind of easy just doing 1 Warped Tour a month all summer. And we're going to hit the road pretty heavy after that.
0: Right on, man. Jeremy, thank you so much for hanging with us tonight. Congrats on this latest album from The Devil Wears Prada, Flowers. Listeners, pick it up. Get everything you need at tdwpband.com. We'll keep you posted on the show too. But man, it's always good catching up. And you're welcome back anytime.
1: Thank you, my brother.
0: All right, let's keep it going. And to keep it going, let's say 3 very important words as we pay tribute to Ronnie James Dio.
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0: It's Loud Word Nights. That is 3 Days Grace and Don't Want to Go Home Tonight. 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Coming up after this break, I've got new music from Poppy. Let's go.
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It's now.

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Tonight, we're going to spend the whole time with 72 Seasons, their most recent studio album, man. And I don't know. I got no problem with that because it's a pretty badass album. My name is Chuck. Before we get to Mission Metallica coming up in this hour, man, we've got new music from Dexter and the Moon Rocks, the latest from Tim Montana. Right now, it's The Architects with Broken Mirror. It's Loudwire Nights.

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1: We're talking about sending nude photos to the wrong phone number. And this text came in from a listener. Accidentally got a nude from my brother-in-law to the family text chat, including his mom, dad, brother, me, and his wife. Pretty awkward for a while, but my husband still thinks it's the funniest thing he's ever seen. 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
2: Boy,
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2: 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God, yeah, that would be pretty funny.
4: 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You go, hey, what are you laughing at? And they just go, my brother's penis.
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end of July. It is called Entire State of Tim Montana. And has some pretty special guests on it, man, from Slash and Billy Gibbons to Charlie Sheen and Martin Sheen and Robert Patrick. Yes. Yes, no, you heard all of those right, man. It is going to be a monster of an album. I cannot wait to get my hands on it. July 31st, that is going to be the day, man. I'm so, so ready to crank that one up, man. And to get you in the mood, here is the latest from Tim Montana off of his new album. This is called Break Me Down. It's Loudwire Nights.

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1: Were you so embarrassed? 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

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I'm going to get you details on how you can increase your chances of winning that trip to the rock and roll capital of the world to see the Foo Fighters and to check out the Rock and Roll Hall of Fame. All right, I'm going to get you those details and that code word that gets you closer to winning. Coming up in two songs right now, it's AC/DC. Yeah, Rock and Roll Hall of Fame, hell yeah. It's Loud Wire Nights.

0: It's Loud Our Nights. That is The Pretty Reckless and their new one, When I Wake Up. My name is Chuck, and I told you I wanted to remind you how you can increase your chances of winning that trip to Cleveland to see the Foo Fighters, and here we go. 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Tonight's code word is ROPE, R-O-P-E, ROPE. That will get you that much closer to winning a trip to Cleveland, hotel, tickets to see the Foos, and passes into the Rock and Roll Hall of Fame. We've got everything you need right there in the app, man. Coming up after this break, so excited to be cranking this one up. One of the biggest songs in the world, the new one from Dexter and the Moonrocks. That's next.
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6: Over the weekend, Dexter and the Moonrocks played the biggest show of their career as a bit of a hometown show, too. They sold out the legendary honky-tonk Billy Bob's in Fort Worth, Texas. I had the good fortune of being there, man, and it was so fun to see this place erupt for a couple of hours for Dexter and the Moonrocks, man. They've got a lot of shows on the calendar for the rest of the year. They're playing Rocklahoma. It is a big, big year for them, and I cannot wait. I cannot wait to see all that's to come. And I'm so excited that we're cranking them up right here on Loudwire Nights. This is the latest from Dexter and the Moonrocks. It is called Freaking Out. It's Loudwire.

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2: Metallica are still in Europe on the M72 tour, and they still are breaking world records. 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I mean, they are getting closer and closer to packing 100,000 people into a venue just to see them. Not a festival, not a big festival or anything like that. A Metallica stadium show. 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And on top of that, man, when they're done in Europe, when they're done taking over the world, they will be here in the States setting up shop at the Sphere in Vegas. 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

0: It's Loudwire Nights. That is Luxie Turna, the first song that they gave to us as a taste of what to expect from 72 Seasons. And before that, my favorite from the album, Too Far Gone. That wraps up Mission Metallica tonight. I'm going to take a quick break. When I get back, we've got new music from The Warning. That's next. 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
3: A woman found out her husband was way deeper into being a Freemason than she ever believed. 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

0: 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I will tell you, if you want a better shot at winning, put in this code word for tonight, and it will do that. It will increase your chances of winning. Tonight's code word, ROPE, R-O-P-E. Tomorrow night, I'll give you a new code word. The next night, new code word. Friday night, I'll give you the final code word of this contest. So make sure you keep tuning in every night, man. Right now, let us pay tribute to Ozzy Osbourne.
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0: It's Loud Roy Nights at a Cedar and Walls Come Down. My name is Chuck, and coming up after this break, brand new music from the Autumn Kings. I love this one, man. It's up next.
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It's Loudwire Nights at his Temple of the Dog and Hunger Strike. My name is Chuck, and we're nearing the end of this Tuesday night. If there is anything I can do for you, you can always send me a text in the Loudwire app. But in this final hour, man, we'll get the latest from Five Finger Death Punch, that new one from Social Distortion. We'll also raise a nightcap celebrating the birthday of Matt Bellamy from Muse. But right now, we keep it rolling with brand new music from Breaking Benjamin. This is Something Wicked. 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

Zeppelin, it's Loudwire Nights. My name is Chuck. And man, if you are working right now, if you're pulling that late shift, that graveyard shift, that overnight shift, thank you so much for doing what you do. I say it a lot, but I mean it. And I feel like it's worth repeating. I know how difficult your lifestyle can be with a upside down schedule. And most everyone else in your life, you know, they don't have.

0: have that. And so you have to adjust, but you continue to do it to put food on the table, to keep the lights on, to make ends meet, whatever it is, man. Thank you for doing what you do. I'm going to take a quick break with that. And I've got new music from Social Distortion. It will make the graveyard shift a little bit more fun, I promise.
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17: Coming up, we'll get the latest from Five Finger Death Punch. Right now, though, man, I love this album. It is so far one of my favorite albums of the year. The new one from Social Distortion, their first new album in 15 years. It is called Born to Kill, and this is the title track.

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1: A 34-year-old man, not Nan, but man, named Florida. 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Named Aaron Jablonski in Florida. 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
2: No. Yeah. 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

It's Loud Wire Nights. That is Five Finger Death Punch and Eye of the Storm. And I'm very happy to say here in a couple of weeks, we'll be hanging out with their guitarist and the founding member, the mastermind of Five Finger, Zoltan Bathory. I cannot wait to get him on the show talking about, the work on their new album, their 10th album, and also the prep for their 20th anniversary world tour, man. We got a lot to talk about with Zoltan. I'll keep you posted as that takes shape. Right now, let's keep it going. It's Def Leppard. It's Loud Wire Nights.

0: Tomorrow Night's at Aerosmith and Youngblood with My Only Angel. You'll find that on the EP that came out last year. One More Time, first music from Aerosmith in a long, long time, and such a killer collaboration between Aerosmith and Youngblood, man. I'm going to take a quick break. When I get back, we've got a birthday cake ready to go for Matt Bellamy from Muse.
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0: winding down. But before you head out, how about just one more from our special reserve? 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
1: Happy birthday to Matthew James Bellamy, born on this day in Cambridge, in England, in 1978. He is best known as the frontman of Muse, a band that he has been in for a long, long time. Yeah, I mean, actually, they've been together since the early 90s. They were playing in different bands in community college and then started playing together. And the future, you know, looked pretty bright for them. And then they released their debut album in 1999. That one is called Showbiz. And I think it caught a lot of people's attention. Their next one, Origin of Symmetry, caught even more people's attention. Then in 2003, when they released Absolution, it really, I think, took the world by storm. And they haven't let up since then, man. From Black Holes and Revelations to their new album coming out later this year. Actually, later this month, here in just a few weeks, The Wow Signal. Muse have just carved out this incredible path for themselves in the world of rock and roll. Nobody sounds like them, and they don't sound like anyone else. They sound like Muse. So tonight, kind of the mastermind behind all of that, man, we wish a very happy birthday to frontman Matt Bellamy. We crank things up with one of the first songs I think that really seeped its way into America. This is Time is Running Out from Muse. It is your nightcap. Cheers to you. I'll see you tomorrow night. It's Loudwire Nights.

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1: A woman found out her husband was way deeper into being a Freemason than she ever believed. And Steve was super interested and not able to follow along. Men were standing in dark robes inside a strange building lit by candlelight.
2: And his computer?
1: Well, photos, yes, Steve.
2: Photos. Okay.
1: You're having trouble tracking this. No wonder.
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1: I don't think Steve is Freemason material.
3: Faceless Marcus entered into his computer.
1: You think he has no eyes and no nose and that the men are
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1: inside
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1: the
2: me
1: computer?
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2: We're taking a dive into the unknown here. 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
1: Are known, like faces don't disappear.
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1: We're talking about sending nude photos to the wrong phone number. And this text came in from a listener. Accidentally got a nude from my brother-in-law to the family text chat, including his mom, dad, brother, me, and his wife. Pretty awkward for a while, but my husband still thinks it's the funniest thing he's ever seen. 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
2: Boy,
1: that
2: would
1: great.
3: It really would be, in his head.
2: It would be pretty funny if it, as long as it wasn't you. 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God, yeah, that would be pretty funny.
4: Just imagine the person in bed next to you waking up laughing. You go, "Hey, what are you laughing at?" And they just go, "My brother's penis."
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0: and not able to follow along. Men were standing in dark robes inside a strange building lit by candlelight.
1: And his computer?
0: Well, photos, yes, Steve.
1: Photos. Okay.
0: You're having trouble tracking this. No wonder.
2: No.
0: I don't think Steve is Freemason material.
2: Faceless Marcus entered into his computer.
0: You think he has no eyes and no nose and that the men are
1: you
0: inside
1: told
0: the
1: me
0: computer?
1: He had no nose.
0: I said he had a blank look.
1: Look, man.
0: If I have to explain to you his face didn't disappear, you're too dumb for Freemason.
1: We're taking a dive into the unknown here. I need answers.
2: Everything's different now.
0: It's not as unknown as you think.
2: I'd like it to be more
0: Some
2: unknown.
0: Things are known, like faces don't disappear.
1: How'd they get in the computer?
2: Well, you said his face was blank, so I just needed to know.
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1: We're talking about sending nude photos to the wrong phone number. And this text came in from a listener. Accidentally got a nude from my brother-in-law to the family text chat, including his mom, dad, brother, me, and his wife. Pretty awkward for a while, but my husband still thinks it's the funniest thing he's ever seen. 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
2: Boy,
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2: 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God, yeah, that would be pretty funny.
4: Just imagine the person in bed next to you waking up laughing. You go, "Hey, what are you laughing at?" And they just go, "My brother's penis."
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We're like that tattoo you got one wild night. 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A little blurry. 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
1: I'm sitting on the toilet. 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
2: Whoop! 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

0: A woman found out her husband was way deeper into being a Freemason than she ever believed, and Steve was super interested and not able to follow along. Men were standing in dark robes inside a strange building lit by candlelight.
1: And his computer?
0: Well, photos, yes,
1: oh,
0: Steve.
1: Photos. Okay.
0: You're having trouble right. tracking this. No wonder.
2: No.
0: I don't think Steve is Freemason material.
2: Faceless Marcus entered into his computer.
0: You think he has no eyes and no nose and that the men are
1: you
0: inside
1: told me
0: the computer?
1: He had no nose.
0: I said he had a blank look.
1: Look, man.
0: If I have to explain to you his face didn't disappear, you're too dumb for Freemason.
1: We're taking a dive into the unknown here. I need answers.
2: Everything's different now.
0: It's not as unknown as you think.
2: I'd like it to be more.
0: Some things
2: unknown.
0: Are known, like faces don't disappear.
1: How'd they get in the computer?
2: Well, you said his face was blank, so I just needed to know.
0: Wednesday, Deca Smash and Dumber Than the Show Trivia on Banana 101.5.
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5: Hey, it's Chris Monroe. 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
2: I went to the dentist yesterday, and the way they finger your mouth and call it an exam is the weirdest thing to me.
3: They lift your tongue?
2: They lift it, and then he pulled my tongue out and put like a paper towel on it. I was like, what are you doing? Testing the moisture? What's happening here?
4: That's for grip.
2: What does that mean? Otherwise, your tongue
3: would be slippery.
5: Yeah.
2: But you have slippery tongue?
5: Well, they have rubber gloves on.
4: Never touched one.
2: What do you mean? I mean, everybody's tongue has saliva on it. What do you mean a slippery tongue? Like it feels
5: Tongues are slippery or something?
2: You have one in your own mouth.
5: No, touch it.
2: I know.
4: How can you be surprised? Tongues are slippery.
5: You don't want it to be too grippy. You're supposed to swallow.
2: Oh, I thought you meant he was testing whether I had a slippery tongue. Not that. Okay. You meant so he could grab my tongue without his hand slipping. Okay.
3: Yes.
5: Yes. What? How else could you interpret that?
2: Like he was doing a slippery tongue test or something.
4: Like, she's got a bad case of unslippery tongue, nurse. Why do you avoid telling people what you do? Probably because the first question. You give us the question, we'll guess what you do. Fair enough? 1-800-947-3979. This is Chris in Tennessee. Hi, Chris.
6: Hey.
4: What is the question everybody asks you?
6: What is the worst thing you've ever seen?
5: You're an EMT.
2: Yeah.
6: I'm a paramedic, yeah, correct.
4: That's what, yeah. I was going to say that or an ER, work in the ER.
5: An ER nurse, is usually.
4: What, do you answer that question? I'm not asking for the answer, but do you answer?
6: Occasionally.
4: It depends on who's asking.
6: Go ahead. It does.
4: Yeah.
6: I've been doing it for 32 years.
4: Do you,
6: and usually...
4: Sorry.
6: Go ahead.
4: I was just going to ask, do you do something to deal with the stress and the images you see? Because I would think that would be troubling at some point, right?
6: Yes and no. I mean, without it seeming cold, yeah. But
4: I think
6: after so long.
4: All right. I don't know if it's a phone or what. I keep interrupting. Or just my brain.
5: I think it's just you.
2: Yeah. But, you hang up on him.
4: I'm sorry. That was my fault. I'm the worst. But I think you have to have a natural ability or a worked on ability to put that invisible wall up between one and the other. I think of that doctors, EMTs, veterinarians, veterinary techs. I don't know how you're there. You know, I remember having dinner with my friend, and at the time he was dating an emergency room surgeon or a surgeon, maybe both. I forget what it was. But the surgeon made the point of, you know, on TV, you see someone, they operate on someone, they lose them, they go tell the family, and then you think their day is done, the doctor. But in reality, they have another surgery waiting with another family that needs to be counseled and filled in on what's going to happen before that. And the idea that you would then be able to make that emotional turn, if you're good at it, to be

0: empathetic, emotional, loving, and warm, and then turn and be hopeful, optimistic, and realistic with the next group. That's a skill all by itself.
1: Or like if you have nursing friends, especially ones that work in children's hospitals, doctors who work in children's hospitals, and they lose one of their favorite patients and you're all going to a baseball game later that day, you're like, are you okay? How do you do that? We just I posted this on Free Beer and Hot Wings Facebook page. And Kevin, a firefighter, paramedic with 34 years of experience, says every time when I tell someone what I do, they always want to know what's the worst call I've seen.
0: Man.
1: That would be hard because it's like, okay, let me relive my most horrific moment at work every time I tell somebody what I do.
0: And nobody's asking with that in mind. It's just that sort of morbid curiosity.
2: Yeah. No, I usually, like in those cases, I usually ask, like, what's the weirdest thing or the goofiest thing you've seen rather than the worst?
1: Yeah.
2: Yeah, who wants to relive that?
0: Colin is in the Upper Peninsula. Colin, what is the first question you always get?
3: Yeah, sure. I mean, it was actually previous career at this point, but most common question, probably a layup. Have you ever saved a cat in a tree?
1: Okay. Oh, well,
2: yeah, I know. Yeah.
0: Yeah.
2: Easy. Yeah, that's easy. I believe it. Yeah.
3: Like I said, easy layup.
0: Have
3: There's,
0: you?
3: The other... Oh, I have. The cat probably objected to it, but...
2: Why did you light the tree on fire to get him?
3: Had to do. We didn't think of that one. I'll have to go back and teach him that.
0: There you go. Thank you, Colin. This text, work question. You probably know where everything is, I bet. Any idea what job that is?
4: Librarian?
2: The administrative assistant or the secretary or whatever.
0: Nope.
4: A map maker.
0: Kind of. A delivery driver who's out on the roads all the time.
5: Oh, okay.
0: And he said, I don't know where anything is. I know my routes only to and from the warehouse. I can't go anywhere on my own.
1: Okay, what about this one? Can you tell me why my car is making this noise?
0: Oh.
1: A mechanic. Yeah, of course.
2: Of course. Oh, yeah.
1: Of course.
0: Oh,
5: I'm sure it's always followed by some impression of like,
0: this is Scott. Scott, what's the question you always get when people find out what you do?
6: Good morning.
0: Good morning.
6: Question is always, isn't that a smelly job?
1: Oh, you're a plumber.
2: Farmer. Maybe you work for a septic system or septic company.
5: Yeah, like Johnny on the spot cleaning out the tanks.
4: You're a garbage man.
6: Yes, I'm a garbage man.
2: Okay. All right. Yeah, I'm sure you do have some pretty smelly days.
0: Do you go nose blind from that?
6: Yeah, you get used to it after a while.
0: Yeah, you hear people talk about that. Like the guys that do men and women who go out and check your house if you have a gas leak.
5: Mm-hmm.
0: They said that.
6: Yeah.
0: You know, I remember one of them saying, yeah, we have these things because we've all become nose blind to it. We can't smell it anyway. So thank you, Scott.
6: Get used to it after a while.
0: There you go.
6: Have a great day.
0: When I walked in this morning in the alley where we come in, there was a garbage truck emptying the garbage, and there was about 2.5 feet between the dumpster they were about to lift, which was wide open and filled, and the two porta potties that line our door.
2: Mm-hmm. Yeah,
0: and I'm like, they're the smelliest entrance to a building I've ever seen. Now it's just temporary and whatnot.
2: Yeah.
0: But man, they nailed it. Let's see. This is Brian in Kansas. Hi, Brian. What is the question you always get?
7: How early do you go to bed?
5: Well, something third shift, I would imagine. Oh, no.
2: Yeah, that's a question we often get.
0: Are you a morning show host? Because that's what I always get.
2: Yeah.
5: Not third shift.
7: Yeah, it's a little worse. I get up at 2:30 in the morning every day.
1: Are you a mailman? No, delivery?
0: Or newspaper delivery?
1: Yeah.
0: There's not that many newspapers anymore.
7: Close.
0: What is it?
7: Kelly, I deliver bulk mail to the post office so the mailman can do his job.
0: Oh, okay. Wow.
1: Dang.
0: You get up at 2:30.
5: So what time are you at work then? 3:30?
7: So I get to my truck about 3:15 because I live 40 miles away.
0: Oh.
7: Post office at 4 to pick up mail, leave roughly by 5, make all my stops, and listen to Free Beer and Hot Wings until.
5: So who do you actually work for then? Do you work for the...
7: I work for a contractor to the post office.
5: Gotcha.
2: Okay.

0: Okay. Gotcha. All right. And what time are you done then?
1: So I get done with my morning run at about 6:35.
0: Okay.
1: And then I have to wait for the return mail until 11:45 to start my return trip.
2: Oh my gosh. Oh, no. Wow. What do you do? Yeah, what do you do in the middle?
1: Well, I listen to you guys till I get tired, and then I take a nap.
0: Okay.
1: In my truck.
2: Okay. All right. Yeah, that makes sense. That's what I would do too.
3: I know it's kind of rude to ask, but do you get paid well for that?
1: When I have mail on the truck, I get paid well. The downtime in between, I don't get paid for, but I'm stuck in the truck.
0: Oh, that's okay. That sucks.
4: I see. Yeah. So, yeah, you're only paid while working.
3: That is like it's like a truck driver then. If you're not hauling something, you're not getting paid.
1: Yeah. Mm.
0: Brian, thank you. Thanks for listening.
1: I tell people the Postman's Creed, come rain, come shine, come dark at night, he can't do it if I don't get it there.
0: It's true. Yeah, it's true.
4: Applies to
3: American
4: you too.
3: Hero right there.
0: Yeah. All right, let's see. You ever get tired of seeing yourself all day? What's my job?
3: A mirror maker.
0: Maybe, right?
2: Seeing yourself all day?
0: I don't know.
2: Maybe. Maybe you're like a low-level model for print ads.
0: I mean, maybe.
2: Or bulk mailers.
0: Maybe.
3: They didn't say? We just have to wonder?
0: And then they're going to write back, okay. I assume. Is it as stressful as people say it is?
4: Air traffic controller.
0: Yep. Second question, second most common is, what's the closest call you ever had?
3: Mm. Oh, yeah.
0: Mm.
3: Especially now. It seems like it's a very common thing.
0: Jake in Erie, Pennsylvania. Hi, Jake.
5: Hey, how's it going?
0: Good. What's the question you always get?
5: So I get one of three, and it may give it away, but like you guys, can you get free tickets?
0: Okay.
5: Can I get autographs for people, or do I get to hang out and meet the players, the people that I work with?
3: Oh, okay. So do you do like security at a sports arena or something?
5: Not security, but I do work in sports. Yeah.
6: Okay. Are you an athletic trainer?
5: No, I'm not that. Not that cool.
0: Uh-huh. Do you work for like a minor league baseball team or a major league baseball team?
5: Hockey, actually. Pro hockey.
0: There you go.
4: Nice. Pro hockey.
0: Which team?
5: I live in Nashville now. I work for the Predators.
0: Oh, no kidding.
3: Oh, cool.
4: Okay, that's cool.
0: Awesome.
4: Yeah,
0: I'm guessing that happens immediately. What's the answer to tickets?
5: Tickets, I love to tell people that they can absolutely buy them. Yep. But, yeah, I don't get tickets to pass.
0: Yeah. That's not how those jobs go. They just go, hey, we have this one thing that we can sell to make our business money, but we're giving them to employees to give away to their needy friends.
4: Yeah.
0: Right? That's not how that goes.
5: Right.
0: Thank you, Jake. We appreciate it.
5: Thank you.
0: See you, bud. Okay, I'm not sure about this one. Larry, what's the first question you always get?
7: Hey, bud. Long-time listener. Love the show.
0: Hey, bud. Thank you.
7: Yeah. So the first question I always get is, did everyone wake up today?
0: Everyone wake up?
2: Ooh.
0: Are you an anesthesiologist?
7: Correct. Good job.
0: Really?
3: Oh, you got it. Good one. Yeah.
0: Boy, that's a medical. That's a question I don't know if I want to know the answer to.
4: Oh, I thought you were carbon monoxide tester.
7: No, that would be something, right? That would be something else. But yeah, the answer is always yes. They don't need to know more than they need to know. You know what I mean?
0: Yes. Yeah. Because you don't want to. That's not your story to tell anyway.
3: But the answer is not always yes, right? Right.
7: It is 99.9% of the time always yes.
3: Man.
0: Yes.
3: Good to hear.
0: There you go. Thank you, Larry.
3: They get paid a ton of money, don't they?
2: I think they get paid pretty well. I mean, that's a pretty technical job.
0: The highest paid normal medical job, right?
4: Yeah, you
0: a lot going into it.
4: Yeah, there's a lot of pressure on that job.
0: This one, do you ever dream about your clients? I'll let you think about that one. It's very difficult. It's not what your brain first goes to. More on the way. It is the Free Beer and Hot Wing Show.
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8: 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I'll be hanging out.

0: At the Swartz Creek Masonic Hall with our friends from Fellowship Lodge 236 from noon until 2. 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Skip the...
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15: What's the first question you get asked when someone finds out what you do? And from that, we will guess what you do. Earlier, this one came in. You ever get tired of seeing yourself all day? You guys took some guesses. And then, Steve, you said, well, we don't even get the answer? I have the answer now.
19: Okay.
15: What was your guess?
19: My guess was mirror maker.
15: Text. Wow, Steve. I make rear view mirrors.
19: Oh, okay.
15: I make them for everything from basic cars to high-end race cars. But I work with clear glass, so I don't even get to see myself.
19: Okay.
20: I was thinking a hairdresser.
15: That was my guess, too.
19: I thought maybe window washer, too.
15: Yeah.
20: Oh, yeah, true that.
19: See the reflection.
15: Now, the one before the break, I said that their text said, the first question is always something like, do you ever dream of or think of your clients after the workday?
19: Like, psychologist?
15: That would make sense.
17: Or maybe a plastic surgeon?
15: They work at a cemetery.
17: Oh.
15: I don't know if I would call them clients, but maybe you do.
19: Yeah. I mean, yeah, you're working for someone.
15: Yeah.
19: Like so.
17: But maybe the question is more like, do you dream of the widows? Those are clients.
15: Maybe. Yeah. This one. Can you rub me right here? This hurts.
20: Massage therapist. Yeah,
17: that's gotta be.
19: Yeah.
15: That's gotta be.
17: Or whore. Like,
15: could be.
20: That's true.
15: People expect massage therapists to give it away. That, photographers, well, there are a lot of jobs where people expect you to give it away. Mm-hmm. Mechanics.
17: Yeah. Yeah, I would think a doctor, one of the number one things would be, oh, hey, while you're here, can you look at this?
15: Yeah.
19: Yeah, I'm having this issue where this hurts.
17: Yeah, I mean, I know I've done it, and you go, I hate asking this because I know everyone does this to you, but does this mark on my elbow look weird? You know, or whatever it is?
19: I'll pay you.
17: Yeah, like I just want to be pointed in the right direction, man. Yeah. That's it. I don't need a whole thing, but
19: yeah, I'll Venmo you $40 if you can just tell me.
17: Yeah.
15: What's this job? Oh, you must be really good with money then, right?
19: Banker.
17: Accountant. Like a tax person, yeah.
15: And then their follow-up. No, I'm ducking terrible with money.

0: Yeah, I think that's that. I think that's the case a lot with jobs like that.
1: Let's see. Ooh, a lot of veterans writing in. You know what the first question they get? Ever kill someone?
0: Yeah.
1: No. I don't know how you can think to ask that to someone. Yeah. I remember someone on our show asked a veteran who had just gotten back from Iraq back in the early 2000s. And that person said, you don't ever ask. You're asking about very traumatic memories.
2: Mm-hmm.
1: And that really stuck with me. And maybe I would have screwed it up otherwise. But
0: yeah, because sometimes, you know, yeah, we get joking around and goofing in the room. But yeah, you know, you go, oh, yeah.
1: When you think about it, you're like, oh.
0: Stop when I'm thinking about that, yeah.
1: All right, Lee in Grand Rapids. Lee, what do you got?
3: Good morning.
1: Good morning.
3: Good morning, gentlemen. You make morning radio worth listening to again.
1: Well, thank you.
0: Oh, thank you. Thanks.
3: Well, I'm a retired sports journalist, so people would always ask, did you interview, pick your favorite athlete?
1: Okay. Yep, that makes sense.
0: Yeah, I would ask
3: that. But now they ask, me, what's the coolest thing you've ever driven?
1: Are you one of those retirees that goes and picks up cars at other dealerships and brings them somewhere?
3: Ding, ding, ding, ding, ding, ding, ding, ding.
4: Oh, nice.
0: That is so going to be what I do when I retire.
1: I was going to say, that's a total Hot Wings future.
3: I have a question for Maitland.
1: Okay.
2: Mm-hmm.
3: When you gonna sign that picture of the garbanzo beans I sent you about 6 months ago?
2: I'll get right on that.
1: Her face says it's practically done already.
3: Ding, ding, ding.
0: That's hilarious.
1: Thank you, Lee.
0: That's funny.
4: Oh, I wanted to ask him what the coolest car he drove was.
1: Yeah, right.
0: Yeah.
1: Lee.
0: Dang it.
1: Bob in Wyoming. Bob, what is the question you always get asked?
5: The first thing I always get asked is how many times have I been bitten?
0: Oh,
5: and the follow up question is usually if it hurts.
1: Okay.
2: Well, yeah, you're a veterinarian?
1: Or a snake wrangler?
4: Nope. Yeah, snake wrangler.
5: Yep. I'm a snake wrangler.
0: Okay. Oh, wow. Really? Animal control or snake. Okay. Yeah. How many times have you been bitten?
5: A couple.
1: And it always.
5: All harmless, though.
1: But it hurts, right?
5: Not really, no. It's just like a paper cut, kind of, almost.
1: Those hurt, but I'm a
4: man. Oh, I don't like those.
0: I don't like them.
4: I don't like those at all.
5: I've never had it hurt, I guess.
1: What is the biggest snake you've run into?
5: That'd be a 6-foot bull snake.
2: Oof. Wow. The one in my pants.
5: I also had a follow-up question for the show.
1: Okay. Yes.
5: When are you guys going to be doing the stump the show questions? Like when we call in and ask you guys questions.
1: After last time, never?
0: I don't know. Yeah, the last go around was a rough one. It was a frustrating affair.
1: Probably soon, though.
0: Yeah.
1: We forget and then we fall back into it.
0: Yeah.
5: Okay. Yeah, I just thought about it yesterday. I was like, you know, they need to bring that back.
1: Yeah. I always think so, too, till we do. Thank you, Bob. Appreciate it.
0: Yeah.
1: Let's see. Nick in Albany, listening on Q1057 and 103.5. Hi, Nick.
6: Hello.
1: What's the question?
6: So the question that I'm asked, especially when I'm actually doing the work, is almost always, how do you keep track of everything?
1: Oh, boy. This is a good, tricky one.
2: Are you an electrician?
6: Oh, wow. Pretty close. I'm a data technician, so I work with Ethernet cables.
2: Yeah.
1: Okay. That makes all the sense in the world. Yeah, because it just looks like a mess to the rest of us.
2: I try to give the cords that go from like my TV to my Apple TV to my Xfinity box, and I have to like hold one and trace it all the way back to where it goes. I'm like, how do people do this?
6: I do that for 8 hours a day.
1: Yeah.
4: I always put a piece of tape on the end of it.
2: Yeah.
0: Yeah. Mm-hmm. That's what I do now when I wire stuff. If it's a bunch, I start with both ends before I do anything and just put a little tape and label it.
2: Yeah.
0: And then go from there.
1: Oh, this is a good one. Jackie, what is the question you always get?
7: Can you hear me?
1: Yes. Yeah.
7: Mm-hmm. Oh, okay. Well, people usually say or ask me what I do for a living, and then they say, is that a real job?
1: Well, that's a...
4: Wow.
0: Ooh, okay. Is that
1: that's a weird question
0: job?
1: Because they just asked what you did for a living, and then you tell them.
2: Is it like social media influencer?
7: No.
4: Now, that could be so many things.
1: Yeah.
0: Yeah, because, I mean, we've been asked that before. Like, is that a real job?
1: Okay, you do that. What's your real job?
4: What's your full-time job?
0: Yeah, yeah. What are you going to do later? Gosh, I don't know.

0: Do you need
1: a hint?
2: Yes.
1: The hint is, it is an industry that's fairly new.
2: Do you work in AI?
1: No. Kelly should know.
3: Oh, I was going to say, are only you fans?
4: Oh, you work at a dispensary.
5: Yeah.
1: No, I do not work at a dispensary.
5: Oh,
1: I
5: weed farmer? Not... Do you make red flags?
1: You're getting closer.
2: Really? What is it?
1: My title is a cannabis coordinator.
2: What does that mean?
3: Yeah, what do you do?
1: I take care of marijuana licensing for a municipality.
4: Oh, okay.
5: Yeah.
3: Okay. All right.
5: That makes sense.
4: That's needed.
5: That's a busy job.
3: Yeah.
4: Yeah.
5: A lot of people applying. There you go. Thank you. Thank you, Jackie. That's a good one.
3: That's a really good one. What was it? Marijuana coordinator?
4: Yeah. Cannabis coordinator.
5: Cannabis coordinator. Yeah. Oh, this one. Off the town. It's easy. Andy joins us in Maine. Andy, what's the question you always get?
6: Yeah, good morning. My question was, where would you not want to ever go back to?
2: Are you a pilot?
6: No.
4: Are you military?
6: No.
3: Never want to go back to.
4: Do you work for like the EPA?
6: No.
2: Travel agent?
3: Oh, that's good.
2: Travel reviewer?
6: Travel industry.
4: A nature photographer.
6: No.
4: Oh, well.
2: What is the answer?
4: You don't have to say it like that.
6: My past mini career, I was a cruise director.
2: Oh, okay. Oh. Was that a fun job?
6: It was. I got to see 42 countries in about 5.5 years.
3: Whoa. That seems like a young person's job, like somebody in their mid to late 20s, maybe early 30s. Is that when you did it?
6: Exactly when I was, yeah.
5: Andy, where would you like to never go back to?
6: It might be country. I the only place I never felt safe was Jamaica.
5: Yeah.
2: Okay.
5: Really? Yeah.
6: I'm a 6'3" white male, and I didn't feel safe there. And you don't leave that. I didn't feel like leaving the cruise ports very much there. But the other question was usually, if it's not that, is where's your favorite place you've been? Is the other one.
4: But, where's that?
6: Norway. Southeast Asia is pretty fantastic.
5: Yeah.
3: All right.
2: Do you ever miss it?
6: Yep. Not really. I got real lucky and fortunate. I got out summer 2019 right before COVID, so I missed that whole debacle of cruise ship stuff. If I would have started in my early 20s, I probably would have been fired. And yeah, I met my wife on ship. She was a worker on the ships. And then we made a decision to leave camp trying to do the other.
5: Yeah. Well, that's even better.
2: That's awesome.
4: Were y'all on the poop cruise?
6: No. No, we were part of a Carnival Corporation cruise line, but not that one.
5: Were you ever on one that, like, sickness went through?
2: Yeah.
5: You know how that happens sometimes?
6: Yeah, nothing real major, but it goes through more often than not. And then everybody has to, even as cruise director, I was helping cleaning cups in the Lido line for people and wearing masks and gloves. It's just a closed circuit type of system, not an open circuit system like in the on land. Yep. So it's hard to get out of the system.
2: Thank you, Andy. Appreciate it.
6: Thank you, guys.
3: That seems like one of those jobs that has so much potential to be awesome, but if it goes poorly, it goes really poorly.
2: High risk, high reward.
3: Yeah.
2: This one, I know we're running late, but this is, we've gotten a lot of this one. I never thought this would be the question. Jeanette, what's the question you always get?
7: Do you steal children?
2: Do you steal children? Are you in a coven?
7: Yes.
5: Yeah. Are you like a neonatal nurse?
4: You work for CPS?
7: Former CPS worker, yeah.
2: Oh. And we've gotten that from a number of people who do social work or are social workers, and they all have said the same thing. Not everyone in social work is sitting around going, let us get some children today.
5: Well, I think sometimes in those days, you want to take them, though, right? Like, oh, gosh, probably. I wish I could just adopt these kids because the situation is such a mess.
2: Right? And in some of those cases, But yeah, everybody who goes into social work generally does it because they have a big heart and want to help people.
5: They want to help.
2: So then to be kind of a bummer to go, hey, did you take any children away, you old hag?
5: Yeah, just a few.
2: More next. It is the Free Beer and Hot Wings Show.
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3: V-necks are hard. I can't pull it off. They're hard. It's either too deep and all of a sudden you're like, man, that dude has cleavage.
2: Yeah, you don't want to be a man with too deep a V.
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0: But now let's answer the internet. Kelly is gone today. A lot of people writing in saying she's late or she's and food poisoned by margaritas.
2: Those are all plausible things that have happened in the past.
0: This was a planned lateness.
2: Yeah.
0: As in, she'll be so late, she won't be here till tomorrow.
2: All right.
0: The internet. Hot Wings.
2: Yes.
0: How famous does someone have to be, with examples, before their murder can be considered an assassination?
2: Ooh. Boy. I don't know. I don't know that I've ever heard anyone's murder being called an assassination unless they happen to be a politician. Can a regular It would be the same.
0: To me, it's politicians, popes.
2: Yeah, religious figures and politicians.
0: But what if somebody
2: people
0: went
2: in
0: after
2: power.
0: The head of Disney?
2: I mean, that would be, it's still the same. I don't really know how to differentiate murder from assassination. They're
0: you don't
2: the
0: feel
2: same.
0: Comfortable with this topic or with your expertise on this topic?
2: I would say, even low level, if it's politically motivated, it feels like it would be called an assassination. Even if it was like a drain commissioner.
0: But what if the drain commissioner gets shot while acting as the drain commissioner, whatever that is?
2: Yeah, I know.
0: Like knows. Speaking at the State of the Drain event.
2: Yes, State of the Drain.
0: He kissed his brother's wife, and so his brother shows up and goes, "Hey," and kills him right there.
2: Well, that's not an assassination. No. That's a unplanned murder, is what that is.
0: That sounds like a very planned.
2: Yeah,
0: because he went to the State of the Drain event, shot him dead right there behind the podium.
4: It seems
2: that's a crime of passion, though.
0: Yeah.
4: According to the internet. It depends on if that person is considered an important person.
0: So if Tom Hanks is targeted and...
2: Okay, so that's an assassination.
0: Forbid, murdered, that would be an assassination.
4: Okay. But wouldn't that sound weird, though?
0: Hanks was assassinated today in Los Angeles.
2: Right, because nobody's ever said, back in the day, Sharon Tate was a pretty big name. Nobody says she was assassinated by the Manson people. They say she was murdered. I hate to get so caught up in semantics, but I've never thought about this before.
0: That's why we're doing
2: just
0: this.
2: Now.
0: I think for me, it has to be someone who's in a leadership capacity.
2: Yeah.
4: Murder refers to the crime of deliberately causing someone's death, while assassinate refers to the act of taking the life of an important person.
0: I think they have to have some power.
2: Okay.
0: Real power, not just fame.
2: Not just drain power. I agree.
0: Not drain power.
4: So is that the cutoff then? Anyone more important than the drain commissioner is an assassination? Is that where we're drawing the line?
0: I think you have to at least be in the state House of Representatives or state Senate if your state has one.
4: So county clerk, murder.
0: Whoa, I take it back.
2: Like a mayor, lots of mayors would qualify. Depending on the size of the city.
0: It can't just be because you don't like them. It has to be because you disagree with their... It has to be based on you don't like their leadership.
2: Yeah.
0: I don't know. Then that's not true because Hinckley, when he shot Reagan, it wasn't because of his leadership. He was trying to impress Jodie Foster. But
2: he tried
0: to shoot the president because he tried to win a gal's heart. Look. Who can blame him?
2: Yeah, his brain was broken, but it was still an assassination attempt.
0: Mm-hmm.
2: So I don't know.
0: We really settled that
2: one. Yeah, we really settled that one.
0: Maitland, you can make one movie character real to date you.
5: Oh.
0: Who would it be?
2: Oh my gosh, that's a tough one.
5: So many good ones.
0: What if I picked someone and then made them real and then they rejected me? How hurtful would that be?
2: Oh, that would be really bad.
6: That would be really upsetting.
0: Like, you're only real because I made you real.
3: Yeah, thanks. See ya.
6: Yeah, that would be terribly upsetting.
4: Oh, I got one.
0: Who would yours be, Steve?
4: It would be Natalie Portman in Garden State. Like the, what is it, the manic pixie dream girl?
5: Yeah. I guess mine would be...
0: In my mind, they had to be animated characters, by the way.
5: Oh.
0: That's not what yours has to be.
5: We want to go animated. It's Flynn Rider all day.
6: Like to make it somebody, but like really
4: how that made it super
6: real.
4: Simple for animated. You. Yeah.
5: Narrow it down a little.
0: That's the guy from Frozen?
5: Tangled.
4: Flynn Rider. More like Flynn Ride him, right?
5: I'd do that.
6: Yeah.
0: All day. How long is yours?
6: I mean, if we're going animated.
0: Daisy Duck.
6: No, you know what? I don't like big asses. It's not my thing.
0: What's Goofy's wife's name? Oh, Olive Oil.
6: Goofy is not married.
5: Oh, that's Clarabel Cow.
0: No, those are two separate thoughts.
5: Oh.
6: You got to separate them more. It sounds like you're just ignorant.
0: Well, yeah. That's not the only reason.
6: You know, I think I would have to go, if I'm going animated people, I think I'd do Anna from Frozen.
0: She's not the icy one, right? You can see
6: No, not the icy one. I don't. No. I know.
4: Elsa
6: is, you know, I don't think I want to date somebody who has powers. It seems cool at first, but then also that could turn on you and be bad.
4: She's a little too prim and proper and standoffish.
6: A little too. Yeah. The Anna is much more like normal girl next door, just kind and sweet.
4: Oh,
6: and
4: yeah.
6: That's simple. That's my.
4: Yeah, between Anna and Elsa, it's
6: yeah.
4: Anna 1,000 times.
6: Yeah, she's adorable, and she has the voice of Kristen Bell.
0: Mm-hmm. And you just want it, Kristen Bell. That's what you're imagining.
6: I mean, kind of, yeah. But
0: I'd go with Joy's mom on Inside Out. I feel like she'd be an uncaged tiger.
6: I mean, maybe. Yeah, could be.
0: I think there's something there.
6: I was going to say Sally, the Porsche from Cars, but that seemed wrong.
0: On brand. Steve, would you? You're allowed to give all of humanity, every human, one of the following abilities. Which one would be best for Earth? Everyone can breathe underwater.
6: Oh, cool.
0: Or everyone can fly.
6: Mm.
0: Or everyone can communicate with aliens.
6: Hmm.
0: I'm going to go ahead and say, I don't think that's the one. I don't trust most of Earth communicating with their families, much less with people from another planet.
6: People are terrible communicators.
4: So what would be the best?
0: Yes.
4: That's the question. And what that means is totally up to me.
0: Yes. So maybe you'll choose communicate with aliens.
4: Was it breathe underwater, the aliens one, and what was the third?
6: Fly.
4: Oh, God. I mean,
0: to me, it's one of two.
6: What's the most practical?
0: Yeah.
4: Probably

0: I don't want to have, I'm afraid of using scuba gear, but if I could just walk down there like, hey, whatever, that'd be cool.
1: Somebody said
0: Hot Wings turtle that gets lippy
1: is a creep. Anna is 15 years old.
0: Yeah, whatever. It's a cartoon, stupid.
2: She's trying to get married. Like,
0: Yeah. She's not 15.
1: It's the rules of her world, not yours. Maitland, would you rather only be able to use a children's toilet or a children's water fountain the rest of your life? So anytime you go to the bathroom, it's a children's toilet. And anytime you need a drink of water, it's not from a cup. It's from a children's fountain.
2: I go toilet.
1: Really?
2: Yeah, it's just shorter.
1: True. I want to give a cup.
3: Are we talking like the training potty?
1: No, I think just the little teeny ones, so like at a preschool.
2: Yeah, it's just shorter. Yeah, and squatting like, actually helps
1: what
2: you.
1: What if it was like the training potty, though, that like you put in the...
2: You got to clean it out every time. I'd go water fountain.
1: Dump the bucket.
2: I'd go water fountain then.
1: Howings.
0: Yes.
1: If you could wipe off one group of people off the earth, who would it be? Now, yeah, I don't really want you to answer that, but that is literally the one that's up there, just to verify. Wow.
0: I mean, I'm certain I could think of plenty of groups that have nothing to do with race or anything else.
1: Like what, Shriners?
0: Just general people. Oh. Just general a-holes.
1: For the record, no beef with the Shriners.
0: You know what? I would wipe off racists.
2: There you go.
0: You did it.
2: He's pretty done great. It.
0: You threaded the needle. So there you go.
1: That is pretty good.
0: There's like one person left because it turns out everybody has bad thoughts.
1: That part of my pause was like, who would be left? Elsa is 21 and Anna is 18.
0: Yeah, see in your Frozen face, one. Stupid. She's
1: Thank
0: legal.
1: You for the research on this important topic that we're discussing.
0: Yeah.
3: I think Elsa ever drank. She's 21.
1: She didn't seem really into it at the party.
3: Doesn't seem just, like she's into anything fun.
1: I bet her sister wears mittens all the time.
0: Yeah.
1: I bet a fun day at the Keller house.
0: I bet Elsa eventually. Yeah. I'll bet you know, she would be like a nice martini gal.
2: Or she'd enjoy like a nice slushy margarita. It's frozen.
1: Yeah. I feel like she's probably gonna like get out in the world and then go bonkers.
3: She's
1: like
3: such
1: those people we knew in college where they're like their parents had sheltered them and they didn't even know. I think of that one girl where she's like, I don't even know what an orgasm is. And by the end of the semester, the first semester, her roommates were having her sleep in a trash bag. She wet the bed so much.
0: Mm-hmm.
1: Real person.
3: It's a serious thing.
1: Real person. Yeah, mm-hmm. Disappeared at Christmas. Never saw her again.
0: Mm. Yeah. I mean,
1: not disappear.
0: A rough and fun first semester.
1: Came and got her. She didn't like wander into the woods and is a missing person.
3: Yeah. No, we had a few of those one semester and done people.
1: Yeah. Where it's just too much.
0: Yeah.
1: Too much.
0: Yeah. The freedom hit them hard.
1: I think that's what Anna would be from Frozen. Very serious topic. she joined a sorority and she just had sex with everyone. Crazy. She's happy.
0: Don't talk about my aunt.
1: So diseased. Hey, well, that's the end. And it was a surprise to all of us. You know.
3: Quite a pause.
1: Hot start. I was busy on Google Trends. 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

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Check it out. 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
2: WWBN.

0: them or next to them in the yard. And how long do I have to leave them there? Because they look ridiculous.
1: Oh, you got to leave them forever.
0: Mm-hmm. Probably. Yeah. Because probably. One is, I enjoyed the labeling. One's an apartment.
2: Oh.
0: One's his forest home.
3: Oh, cool. Okay. He's got multiple. Oh,
0: he's rich. That's pretty cool. Wow. He is elite, this pretty black cool. and white cat.
4: So his how far apart are his apartment and his forest home?
0: Not that far, Steve, but that makes for a shorter commute.
4: We're talking like 30 feet?
0: Yeah.
4: Okay.
0: That's actually pretty close.
2: Okay. Yeah. All right.
0: A little more than a three-pointer.
1: Look, he might get tired.
0: He might. He also has a spa. And I said, what makes it a spa? And they said, we put a water bowl in there.
2: Hmm.
0: I go, that could be his bar. He's probably going to drink it. No, he's going to lay in the water.
4: Yeah, come on.
0: Okay, God, you don't have to answer like I'm stupid. P.S. That cat is never going to lay in water on purpose.
3: Cats notoriously love laying in water.
0: Yes.
4: There's nothing a cat loves more than getting a bath.
0: Everybody always says, sure, hey, you know what that cat does that reminds me of a black lab? Lay in water.
2: Yeah.
0: So, yeah, he's rich with structures.
4: Living his best life.
0: Yeah.
4: Good for him.
0: Let him in this morning at 4:10, he did not emerge from a structure before he came in. So.
4: Did he have his nails done, though?
0: Yeah, he looks tight. He's got it.
2: Okay.
4: Good morning, I'm Steve. And guys, I have to brag for a minute because lately, I've just been rolling in cash.
3: Oh, you have?
4: I've been flush with cash. People are just giving me money left and right.
2: Yeah, is that right?
4: Mm. Yeah, maybe 6 months ago, I got an email saying that, I don't know, I was part of some class action lawsuit because of a privacy leak from the company that I used to get my health insurance from.
0: Mm.
4: And there was a big settlement that was happening. So I kept that email because it had the claim number in it.
2: Okay, yeah.
4: And every now and then, if I came across that email, I'd be like, oh, let me copy and paste that claim number into the little tracking website. And
0: so you could see how rich you were going to be.
4: So I could see how rich I was going to be. Well, it never really updated.
2: Yeah.
4: But I got a check in the mail last week. Okay. And I might be leaving. Because I'm now $44 richer.
3: Whoa. Hell yeah.
2: Man.
4: Because of a data breach.
0: It makes it almost worth it to have had your information stolen at that
2: point. For the real hassle of it.
4: Well, especially from my health insurance company, because I've basically made back all the money that I paid them now.
3: Oh, yes. Definitely. This is like $1 a month.
2: Oh, yeah.
4: Well, then last week,
2: having a second job.
4: Last week, I started getting emails about a Facebook class action lawsuit that I was a part of.
3: What?
4: And I must have opted in at some point, because yesterday I got the email saying that my settlement had been deposited.
0: Oh, wow.
4: $7.31.
0: Oh my God, are you going to have to get a new bank for richer people?
4: Yeah.
3: Wow. Yes, the 1%.
4: That was from the Facebook Consumer Privacy User Profile Litigation Settlement.
2: You should try to get a hold of Warren Buffett so you invest the right way.
4: Yeah. So
2: that's a lot of riches between for one man.
4: Between my health insurance and Facebook, I got like $52.
0: Dang.
4: Mm-hmm.
3: Nice job, Steve.
4: Thank you.
2: Stuff.
4: Does everyone else opt into them immediately?
3: No.
0: I like to reserve my right to sue in case I want to bring my own individual lawsuit against Facebook for their privacy mining.
4: No. Mm-hmm. Anytime I get an email saying, did you buy a blah, blah, blah between the years of 1996 and current? Yeah, sure did.
0: I'm still waiting on that big tuna recall that we all signed up for 15 years ago.
2: Yeah, yeah. I never did see any of that rich tuna money.
4: Was that from Chicken of the Sea?
0: Yeah.
2: I think so, yeah.
0: Yep.
4: Yeah. So opt into everything, guys.
2: See, whenever I get those, I go, well, this is just another person that I don't know that's probably going to steal my data, too. So, I'm good.
4: Yeah.
0: That's exactly why I don't sign up.
2: I'm fine. I'll live.
3: Good morning, I'm Kelly, and last night I got to go listen to one of my favorite authors, and I felt like a fangirl, which is always such a weird feeling when you're like close enough to go and talk to someone. And they're also sitting very casually talking on stage, so it seems more approachable than a concert or something.
0: Yes.
3: But the author is Kristen Hanna, and she was here for a really cool event that I'm actually going to talk more about that than the author herself. Because if you need good books, go read Kristen Hanna books, literally any of them. They're so good. But the event itself was put on by the local library here.
0: Mm-hmm.
3: And they were originally going to do it at a school. And within like 15 seconds, all 1,200 people they could have fit in this school auditorium, that space was taken. So then they were like, oh, we need

0: we need a bigger venue. And then the other venue that they got was too small because then they sold out another 1,000 seats. Whoa. Y'all, there were over 10,000 people meeting this author last night.
1: 10,000?
0: I kid you not. I think it was well over 10,000 because they do this funny intro video that like kind of encourages you to go to the library. And it was cute. It was this woman walks in, goes up to the library front desk and says, or the librarian, and says, hey, do you have a copy of Kristen Hannah's The Women, which is her most recent publication. It's about the Vietnam War. It's fantastic. She's like, oh, yeah, we have an express copy right here. And then this other woman walks in and goes, hey, do you have 12 copies for my book club? And she goes, we've got a book club bag so you can reserve every book you need for all the people in your book club with enough time for the library. Really cool. And then this woman walks in and she goes, hi, do you have 10,157 copies of The Women by Kristen Hannah? And the librarian picks up the phone, calls the head of the library, like their manager. I forget what his title is, director. And she's like, we're going to need a bigger venue. And then they come out and it's at this arena here, which is cool. Dang. But you know, they had to put that together and edit it before the venue. Everybody was at the venue last night. And as I noticed, like I was telling, sharing this in one of our local updates, when I had reserved my seats, because I didn't find out about it until yesterday, there was only 25 seats left. And I thought, oh my God, I got this just in time. They continued to open up more and more seats because so many people registered for this event. So I would not be surprised if it was more like somewhere between 10 and 15,000.
1: That's insane.
0: It was insane. The main fishbowl of the arena completely filled, and then the top started filling in too, and people were sitting up there. That's how many people were there last night.
1: That's nuts.
0: It was so cool. So if you really and truly, if you're looking for a new author, Kristen Hannah is fantastic.
1: Was it? It was free?
0: It's completely free. That's the other thing. Completely free. And I think there were maybe like two boys there.
2: I was going to say, probably. So I saw some of the video of this and I went, oh my God, if you were a single guy and weren't at this, you're stupid.
0: Yeah.
2: Look at all the chicks.
0: It was so many people. It was really, really cool. So it was neat to see them too, because I thought she was going to do a deep dive on the book, and I loved the book, The Women. But they actually talked more about their friendship because she was there with her friend Megan Chance, who's also an author. And they've been each other's editors kind of in their own way, like more of a friendly, hey, anything goes when we're editing each other. And listening to them talk to each other, I imagine it's when people go and see our live shows and we're just kind of like shooting the crap on stage. People enjoy seeing that more than like the funny games we put on, which are improv games, and those are fun too. But when people actually get to see us talking about, hey, this is what happened before the show, or this is what happened when we traveled, that's essentially what their hour and a half long conversation was. And it was lovely. I was just sitting there listening to two best friends talk. And one of them happens to be an author I've read like 10 books from.
1: Now, are you going to buy the other author?
0: Yeah, my friend actually bought a signed copy of her book last night. And I had a copy of her book previously that I lost in my divorce. And they had a copy of it there. So I was like, I'm going to buy this again. Yes. So we're going to switch those books out once she's read the other one.
1: Yeah, that's insane. 10,000 people, more than 10,000.
0: Yeah, it was good so
3: on
0: them
3: on a random Tuesday night too.
0: I know. Yeah, I know.
1: And all word of mouth. I mean, I'm sure they advertised it to a degree, but it's not like there were billboards around town or anything.
0: But through the library too, at that. And they did a Q&A at the end, and they asked about like how has the library been influential in your life. And the author, Megan Chance, talked about growing up in the library, and Kristen Hannah, which I didn't know, moved around a lot like I did as a kid. And one of the first things her mom would always do was go get them a library card. So she kind of had a home base in a library, which I thought was a really neat way to just incorporate, well, the library and everything, but also a personal story. So, like, support your local library. They do cool stuff.
1: That's pretty wild.
3: That gives me a little bit of hope.
0: I know, right?
1: Weirdly, yeah. You know? I agree.
2: Yeah. Well, it's one of those things where you think nobody does it anymore. Or, like, not nearly as many people read books. You know, it's like, well, there's so many other options. You go, oh, my God.
0: Everybody reads.
2: Well, at least 10,000 people read books here, apparently. Yeah.
1: So that's a lot. That's a lot good. For anything.
0: And that's for two authors. That's for two authors. It wasn't like it was some big book sale event. And they had two local bookstores there, which was really neat. And you could buy signed copies of said books. But it was for two authors. It was so cool.
2: Yeah, the library game here is pretty strong. I know they had built a brand new library in the town I lived in. And it's pretty big. And
0: beautiful.
2: I was like, they're building a new library? That seems a little weird. It's not that big of a town. And that place is always full. Mm-hmm. It's always packed.
0: Yeah. Mm-hmm.
2: I go, damn, that's awesome.
0: And the Libby app, too, is like a game changer for libraries. So download the Libby app because you can get books on the app

0: and you can listen to Audible or audiobooks on the app too.
1: For free.
0: Pretty awesome. You have to do is sign up for a library card. So cool.
2: Jeez. And they got my info.
3: Mm-hmm. Yeah. You're part of a class action lawsuit and you're making bank like me.
1: I don't want people to know that I can read. Yeah. Steve's going to start signing up for everything just in hopes that they steal his info. I'm gonna retire $7 in a class action suit at a time. Actually, that might be all of our retirement plans.
2: I mean, it might be. Yeah. I don't know. You know, it might be.
1: I mean, if that stock match doesn't come through.
3: Yeah.
1: I don't think it is. What'd you leave in your hot car? Ever left something in there and you're like, well, that's ruined?
4: Oh, yeah.
3: I know you have.
1: Yes, I have.
3: It's one of my first memories of you.
1: Yeah. Hey, do you want to ride? Yeah. Sit by my melted cassettes in the back of this Ford Escort.
3: Oh, you have Back in Black? Yeah. And it's more the shape of a CD now than a cassette.
1: Hey, there's my Puddle of the Razor's Edge by AC/DC.
3: Yeah. Mm.
1: Hank Williams Jr.'s greatest hits?
3: Mm-mm. Back window is a bad spot.
1: Whoops. That's on the way next. Back in a moment, it is the Free Beer and Hot Wings Show.
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1: What's your favorite Donna's Donut?
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1: What's that, Chris? 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
5: 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So one of the banes of my existence is when the kids decide to open their snacks on the way home from school. In fact, we've said no snacks on the way home from school because it's a mile and a half.
7: Mm-hmm.
5: It's a quick ride. You didn't eat them at school. You're not starving. You can eat them when you get home. You can have a snack from the pantry and have that snack tomorrow, whatever you want.
7: Mm-hmm.
5: For the most part. But they do it. You know, they're starving. In the end, it's not really a fight worth fighting.
7: No.
5: But one of them, I now know, had opened and taken, looked like one bite of like a granola bar, protein bar that was coated in a layer of chocolate.
7: Oh, no.
5: Yep. And it looked like a raccoon had diarrhea in the back seat of the car when I saw it yesterday. Because it had sat in the sun this probably several days because school got out last week.
7: Mm-hmm.
5: So several days in the sun, and it wasn't until I went back there to put something in the car that I went, oh, that's there.
7: Yeah, and the last three or so have been like the hottest we've had so far.
8: Just been marinating in there.
5: But it did. It took me back to college. I had a hatchback Ford Escort, and I had cassettes were still a thing. CDs were, that was the transition time. I had a bunch of cassettes, and I left them in the back window. And Hot Wings and our other roommate got in the car when I first moved in with them my sophomore year. And they said, hey, what music you got? They opened it and it looked like they were all wavy and bent because they had been melting in the back seat.
7: Mm. Yeah. We went back to school in August. You can imagine.
5: Mm-hmm.
8: Why'd you leave them in the back window?
5: Someone rode in the back seat and put them up there. And then I didn't bring them back and put them in a shaded spot.
8: Because I did. You know, I've rode with
5: mine. I basically made shrinky dinks, if you remember those.
8: I rode with mine underneath my elbow like any good person would do. Like, they were my armrest.
5: That was your armrest?
8: Yeah.
5: Oh, because you had a bench seat in your Ford Ranger.
8: It was, it was like it had the flip-down armrest, but my book of CDs fit perfectly right underneath the armrest.
5: That was a great thing. Great design by whoever made that.
7: Mm-hmm.
5: Is it always music CDs and cassettes?
8: We've seen those stories before about how people will leave a bottle of water in their cup holder, and then the sun will reflect off of

0: of it, and mm-hmm. it's like
1: starts a fire.
0: Yeah, because of the shape of the bottle, it'll reflect it or something, and aim a laser beam of light at something, and then their entire car just melts.
2: Yeah, I didn't start a fire, but my worst one was a bottle of sunscreen or suntan lotion. I don't know which one it was, but it wasn't like a spray bottle. It was, you know, the kind that, you know, you open up the end and squeeze or whatever. And it just got so hot in there that the pressure, it blew the top off and shot sunscreen all over the back of the car. That's hard to clean. Smelled like coconuts for a long time, though.
0: That's good.
2: Yeah.
1: Can of soda in the winter.
3: Yeah.
1: If you live in an area where it freezes. Can's not so bad.
0: Didn't Tommy do that this year?
1: Didn't he?
0: Didn't. I thought Tommy left something.
1: Oh, yeah, we were like, you better go get that, right?
3: Yeah, yeah. I left a 2-liter in there, but it didn't explode, but it did freeze.
2: You were lucky, yeah.
1: The real scourge was back when glass bottles for soda. Because those didn't expand and then leak out a little. They exploded.
2: Yeah.
1: Those were
2: broke.
1: Those were nasty. Yeah.
4: My roommate left some kind of plant in her car that had bugs in it. And
1: oh, no.
4: One of the bugs hatched, little baby bugs.
3: Ooh.
4: And those baby bugs were everywhere. And then I think they like froze over the winter and then hatched again here in the warmer weather.
2: Oh, no.
4: I don't know. They were back in the car, though.
2: Yeah, oh, she needs God. To put a bug bomb in there.
4: I know. And just let it go off. Yeah.
0: Or just give up.
4: Yeah, true.
0: Pull the windows up. Maybe dump a cup of water in there so there's a little bit of moisture. Put the windows up and then just throw
2: they
0: it.
2: They might thrive in that, though.
0: I know. I know. It'll be like its own
2: a terrarium.
4: Habitat for it.
0: Yeah. You ever see the video of that guy that he had this big glass? It was like a glass vase or almost like something that you'd see somebody conducting a science experiment, like a big beaker.
2: Yeah.
0: And it was like, I think it was like 50 years ago, he put some dirt and a couple of seeds in it and then dumped a little bit of water in it and then corked it, sealed it. And it's just been thriving.
1: Created an ecosystem.
0: Yeah, yeah, it's been thriving ever since.
1: Really?
0: Yeah.
1: Dang. This one, I'm a stand-up comedian. I used to use those pens that are erasable ink. It was convenient for changing up bits. Well, I left my entire joke notebook in my car, and it turns out the ink isn't erased by the eraser. It's erased by the heat created from the friction of the eraser, and all my bits were gone. A complete empty notebook.
2: Oh, no.
4: Didn't that happen to you one time?
1: It did. I had I do my notes for college football or any of the football games I do with that erasable ink for that same reason. And we were doing a game at Alabama, and at kickoff, it was supposed to be a downpour, and we used to sit outside. And most of the time, it doesn't rain during games, but this one, it was going to. So we went to the local Kinko's or FedEx store, I guess, and I ran my notes for LSU through the laminator. And when it came out, there were no notes on it. And I thought, I can't believe I just laminated my spare set. I guess I'll do that was a waste of money. So then I go to get the one that's the one with the notes, because I always take an extra set just in case something happens. And I look, and that one's blank too. And I'm like, I don't understand how, you know, that like where you just, your brain can't.
0: Yep.
1: How could this, what? I just did the notes. And then I realized that heat did it.
2: Oh, no.
1: So we were staying at a Residence Inn, and I read online that if you put it in the freezer, the ink will come back.
4: What?
1: So I put it in the freezer, 11 by 17 note cards, thick paper.
0: Like roll them up and stick them in there.
1: You can't roll them, Steve. That'll be warped for the game. They had to be as flat as possible.
0: That's better than being blank for the game.
1: True that.
2: Yeah.
1: And then because I wasn't sure it would work, I spent the next 2 hours redoing the notes.
0: Oh, no.
1: And then I pulled it out, and you could see it well enough.
0: Enough.
1: Not like before, though. But yeah, that was a terrifying moment. I can't imagine like that, a stand-up bit. That's way different, because I could just go re-find it again, and a lot of it was still fresh in my mind, so I could just kind of regurgitate it out.
0: Did that change something in you now, though? Like, because if that had happened to me, I would now add an extra step to my getting ready for the game routine.
1: Well, if
0: where it, I finish all the notes and then pull out my phone and take a picture of it so I have that copy on
1: that's a good idea.
0: You know?
1: I haven't laminated. It's very rare that we're going to be outside and it's going to rain.
0: Right.
1: But if that happened again, I would probably trace my notes in ink beforehand. Oh, that was terrifying. I can't imagine.
0: I would have loved to
1: way worse for the comedian
0: when it came out the other side of that machine and it's just blank.
1: I went to the desk and told them. Like,

0: Never going to go, oh, this happens all the time. We have a re-inkinator. Just hand it over and we'll wave the magic inkinator over it and all your ink will be back. And they just looked at me and went, that's terrible. And I went, yeah. So, like, I'm just standing there and they go, you don't have to pay for the one that you're not going to be able to use. And I go, oh, you don't have any ideas? And they go, no, we've never even heard of these pens. Like, the space pens. I don't know what I thought was going to happen. I was fishing with some friends in August in Tennessee, and someone left a can of bait fish in my car.
1: Oh,
0: it got pushed under the car seat, and I couldn't figure out what was causing the smell for a week. The same week, I drove over a skunk. I managed not to kill it, but it sprayed my car tire. So then I was distracted by that. It just made the fish smell harder to find.
2: Oof. How? Like, cars aren't that big. If you have a smell for a week and you can't find it...
1: My dad likes to remind me of this story. Uh-oh. Because one time in the dead of summer, we were at my parents' house. They had a pool. They lived across the street from the lake. It was the party house. And we were there drinking. And we ran out of alcohol. My sister had just gotten her driver's license. So I was like, Emma, take my keys. You take my car. We're going to go to the party store. And I sit in the back seat of my own car. And everybody gets in. And we're like, man, this smells so bad. I'm like, yeah, guys, I don't know. I've been smelling this smell for like a month. Oh, I don't know what's happening in here. And so everybody starts just digging through every single pocket they can find. And somebody pulls out a to-go container. And they're like, Maitland, what is this? I was like, I don't really know. And they open it up. And they're like, oh, my God. They close it again. It was mac and cheese that I had gotten to go and then just completely forgot about in February.
2: And this was, again, the
1: July.
2: Dead of summer.
3: Wow.
2: I picture you just driving and eating. And you're like, well, done with this.
1: No, I had sat it back there.
0: You never even ate any of it?
1: Completely forgot about it.
0: That's the part that amazes me. You had food you didn't even eat?
1: Because my dad, like the day before, had been like, Maitland, your car stinks. And I go, I know. I don't know what's going on. He goes, no, like it really stinks. And his favorite way to describe it is that something ate whatever was in your car, died, then something else came and ate the dead thing, and then that thing died. Like, he has a big, long, drawn-out description.
0: He's got a chunk he does on it.
1: He does. Chunk. It's not a bit. It's a chunk.
0: This one's devastating, from Albany. I got a $300 gift card at work for an employee thing I was doing, and then I left it on the dash of my car. And when I came back, it was melted to the dash and the numbers were gone.
2: Mm. So not only did you lose the money, but you ruined the dash of your car?
0: Probably, yeah. I mean, that's not going to come off very easily. I wouldn't have thought that would melt like a gift card
2: just melted, like embossed itself into your dash.
3: Oh, my gosh.
2: Just as a reminder.
3: It became one with the vehicle.
2: Every time you get in the car, you remember that.
3: What a drag.
0: My friend and I left a bottle of Mad Dog 2020 in his car just waiting for us when we got out of summer school. Well, I can't imagine why you were in summer school if you got Mad Dog waiting for you when you get out. Opened the door to broken glass and the sweet smell of fruity booze. All our fun times stolen. It reeked for weeks.
3: Oh, yeah.
4: Oh, Mad Dog 2020. That's so gross.
0: Yes.
4: That is hot. So gross. Yeah.
0: Mad Dog 2020. Went to a baptism as godparents. The parents gave us a special fat candle with prayers inscribed. We left it on the dashboard in a melted puddle of preaching, then solidified. Thank you, Mark.
3: I'm shocked at the number of people that put things on their dashboard to begin with.
4: Yeah, yeah.
3: That's never my go-to spot.
2: No.
3: To throw stuff.
0: Went grocery shopping midwinter, like Maitland did with mac and cheese. Then left a loaf of French bread somewhere in the back of the car, and it got shuffled in. I didn't find it till July. Boy, things had grown.
4: That's so crazy to me. I've been to restaurants before and then left my leftovers in the car on accident for one night. Mm-hmm. And that smell is so pungent. Mm-hmm. I can't imagine mac and cheese for 4 months.
3: Yeah. Yeah. Be okay for a day or two, but once that mold starts taking hold, that's a real problem.
0: I wonder if the green mold turns to black mold at some point, and now you're driving in a car that's going to put you in hospice.
3: Just all right. A petri dish.
2: I'm going to say something fat right now. One of my favorite things in the world is when you go to a restaurant

0: You get leftovers, bring them out to your car, but maybe you're not going directly home. Like you have another stop on your way home.
1: Mm-hmm.
0: And then you come out back into your car after that second stop. And when you open the door and you get hit with that smell of your fresh leftovers,
2: oh, yeah.
0: That is one of my favorite. Yeah. A lot of times.
1: Because it'd be warm.
0: On our way home from after we did our night show here locally a couple months ago, there was this huge, I think I talked about this on the air. They had brought this pasta salad in the dressing room before the show, and I just ate handfuls of pasta salad on the way home because
1: like,
0: it was
1: literally
0: so good.
1: With your hand.
0: With my hands.
2: That pasta
0: it was
2: salad was
0: so good.
2: Delicious.
3: There's something
2: so
3: a little bit of a dog about you.
0: Oh, 100%. I could eat the same thing every day, every meal.
1: When you
0: no
1: eat
0: problem.
1: At home, does Annette put it in a bowl with little spikes in it and then elevate it so you don't get a twisted stomach and you eat slower?
0: No, I eat it off my snuffle mat. Thank you very much.
1: Snuffle mat. Is that the thing where you put peanut butter on and they lick while you give medication?
0: No, we had to get Toby. I think it's called a snuffle mat or a shuffle mat or something. And it's just a plate for his food, but it has like all kinds of
3: all the
0: different
3: patterns.
0: Yeah, exactly.
1: To slow down his eating.
0: Just so he can't
3: makes him work at it a little bit. Yeah.
1: Blanche got too good at hers. And she started, Caleb was just telling me this yesterday. She started eating so fast, she'd puke the food up while she was eating.
0: And then
1: so now
0: the
1: you
0: puke.
1: Have to spread it out better in her danger bowl.
0: Mm-hmm.
1: A couple years ago, this text from the 616, getting ready for my vacation, left work, threw my laptop and my lunch container in my backpack, tossed it in my truck to get home in a hurry because we wanted to leave. Forgot it was there. Came back a week later to get my laptop out of the backpack and the entire bag. Laptop, dinner, everything else filled with maggots. Which once again proves any sentence that ends with maggots makes everything worse.
3: Yeah. Man, I did not see that as the outcome.
1: This text, Steve, that's a great idea, but if it's Mexican food, sometimes when you open the car, it smells like farts.
0: Delicious farts.
3: Yeah.
1: Right?
3: Mm-hmm. Mexican food fart.
1: Ready to be made. On the way, Dumber Than the Show Trivia Revisited. That is next. It is the Free Beer and Hot Wing Show.
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0: 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John, how did Johnny Three Trucking get started?
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0: time to play Dumber Than the Show Trivia. Chance to win some cash each and every day at this time. Steve's asking the questions today after he saw his $800 jackpot disappear yesterday. Howings jackpot, $1,400. That'll be defended on Friday.
1: Oh, yeah.
0: In East Lansing,
1: that's right.
0: With 94.9 MMQ. Let's meet today's contestant, Priscilla in Nashville. Hi, Priscilla. How are you?
2: I'm doing fabulous. I've been trying to get through you guys for a while.
0: Well, today is a good day. You're a stay-at-home mom, a pet groomer, four dogs, a cat, two snakes, and two turtles.
1: Whoa.
0: Holy moly.
2: Yeah. Well, actually, it's four snakes. I have two ball pythons, a king snake, and a milk snake.
1: Oh, no.
3: Oh, my gosh. Your house must smell good.
2: I know.
0: How do you afford all the Mountain Dew?
2: Oh, believe me.
0: How big are the turtles?
2: One of them's an adult size, and the other one, my husband actually found them in his parking lot at his job in a puddle. So he brought him home, and of course, he brings home pets, and I say yes.
0: That's usually how you got to find someone with a similar, if you're a pet person. You got to find someone who's also on board. Otherwise, it's going to be a problem all the time. All right, Priscilla.
2: Hey.
0: Who do you want to play against? You can choose me for $200, Kelly for $400, or Maitland for $500.
2: You know what? Let's go with Maitland.
0: All right, Maitland for $500. You and Maitland will have the same five questions from Steve, who's the asker today. Whoever gets the most right out of five wins. Maximum of 90 seconds for both of you, but low time wins if there's a tie, so use wisely. You can each pass on questions the first time around, and Maitland makes her exit to the hallway, so she will not hear the questions or answers, Priscilla, during your turn.
2: All right. Sounds good.
4: Priscilla, are you normally pretty good at trivia? Or are you no good at trivia?
2: Kind of, sort of. I mean, there are some questions that I'm over here like screaming, like, it's this answer!
4: All right.
2: And,
4: all right. Well, if you are ready to play, we'll get it started.
2: All right. I'm ready.
4: All right, Priscilla, your turn on a $500 round of Dumber Than the Show Trivia begins in 3, 2, 1. According to Navy tradition, sailors become shellbacks after doing what for the first time?

0: Pass.
1: A classic 1984 Super Bowl commercial titled 1984 introduced the world to what product?
0: Coke.
1: Since 1950, the Men's College World Series has been played annually in which Midwestern city?
0: Repeat that.
1: Since 1950, the Men's College World Series has been played annually in which Midwestern city?
0: New York City.
1: Located in the arm in humans, the humerus bone is located where in birds?
0: In her wing.
1: On a standard bingo card, the free space is in the column below which letter?
0: N.
1: According to Navy tradition, sailors become shellbacks after doing what for the first time?
0: Swimming.
1: Time.
0: I have no idea.
1: All right, Priscilla, how do you think you did?
0: I don't think I did very well. If there was some Disney questions, I would have got them.
1: Yeah, unfortunately, no Disney this week.
0: All right,
1: Priscilla, we will put you back on hold. We'll call Maitland back in here.
2: Wish I had gone today.
1: Yeah?
2: Yeah.
1: Maitland makes her way in. How was your time in the hall?
3: It was nice.
1: Anything going on?
3: Oh, it's a lot warmer out there.
2: It is, right?
3: Yeah.
1: Maitland, are you ready to defend your $500?
3: I'm ready.
1: All right, your turn begins in 3, 2, 1. According to a Navy tradition, sailors become shellbacks after doing what for the first time?
3: Pass.
1: A classic 1984 Super Bowl commercial titled 1984 introduced the world to what product?
3: Apple computers.
1: Since 1950, the men's

0: According to a Navy tradition, sailors become shellbacks after doing what for the first time?
1: Diving.
0: Time. Aitlin, how do you feel like you did?
1: Not good.
0: Okay. We're going to bring Priscilla back in. Score this game. Welcome back, Priscilla.
2: I'm back.
0: All right. According to a Navy tradition, sailors become shellbacks after doing what for the first time? Priscilla passed. We came back to it. She said swimming. Maitland passed. Came back to it. She said diving. Those are both incorrect. It's crossing the equator.
1: Oh.
0: They become a shellback. First time they cross the equator. 0-0. Question number two. A classic 1984 Super Bowl commercial titled 1984 introduced the world to what product? Priscilla said Coke. Maitland said
3: 1984 Coca-Cola.
4: Yeah. Nobody had heard of it.
2: Nope. Jack and Coke.
3: Before that, it was just Jack and Jack.
4: Yeah.
0: Threw a guess out
2: exactly.
0: there.
2: Exactly.
0: Maitland said Apple computers. Feel bad, but those are both incorrect.
4: Yeah.
0: It was introduced by Apple, but it was the Macintosh computer, specifically the Macintosh.
1: Hmm.
4: Yeah, because Apple computers were already out, that specific one.
1: Got it.
0: We are tied at zero. Question number three. Since 1950, the Men's College World Series has been played annually in which Midwestern city? Priscilla said New York City.
4: That classic Midwest town.
2: I know it.
0: Maitland said Indianapolis. It was both incorrect. It's Omaha, Nebraska. On a standard bingo card, the free space is in the column beneath which letter? Priscilla said N. Maitland said N. N is correct. We are tied at one. Going into the final question. Located in the arm in humans, the humerus bone is located where in birds? Priscilla said wings. Maitland said under the wings. Wings is correct. We are tied at two, and we go to the final question.
3: Ooh.
0: Or we go to the clocks.
4: They were both a little on the longer side today. One of you did it in 106. The other did it in 53, which is still quite a bit quicker. And that person is Maitland.
2: I should have double passed on some of those.
1: Same, Priscilla. Same. Good job.
2: Good job.
3: Priscilla, thanks for listening. Thanks for playing.
2: Thank you. And also, be aware when you go to pet stores, beware of the dog bedding, because that's where one of my snakes came out of.
3: No. I don't like that at all. Thank you, Priscilla. Welcome back to Priscilla, who played Dumber Than the Show Trivia.
0: What?
3: During the last segment. Hi, Priscilla.
2: Hi.
3: Just wanted to check back in. You get any more snakes?
2: Not yet. Ones? I'm walking the yard right now.
3: Okay,
2: so.
3: Looking for one?
4: Have
3: you ever watched a game show and they show the post at the end that says, during the commercial break, some action was edited, or... maybe on Jeopardy, where they say the judges took a look at some of the answers and they can no longer accept that. Well, that's what we have done, Priscilla. And Steve, what have we decided?
0: We've decided. Now, the one question was, it was about the bird.
4: Yeah, where is the humerus bone located on a bird?
0: Yeah, it was worded exactly as located in the arm in humans. The humerus bone is located where in birds? Priscilla, you said wings. Maitland said under their wing. And in my brain, when I heard that, I thought like the underside of the wing. Mm-hmm. But it seemed like nobody else agreed with me on that. So I went over it with a fine tooth comb, took a second look at it. And through the urging of my coworkers here, we decided, Priscilla, we're going to give you credit, or we're not going to accept Maitland's answer for that. So Priscilla, you have the win.
2: Oh my God!
0: You did it!
3: We can play her music.
0: Oh yeah!
2: You know, two days ago was my birthday.
3: Well, this is great. Oh wait, we're also going to give Maitland the Apple question. So yeah, you still lost. Never mind. No, just kidding. Okay. You won.
4: No.
3: That would have been the meanest trick ever if we also changed the Apple one after that delivery.
2: I know, especially after I said.

0: my birthday.
1: Right? Cruel. Priscilla, you've just won $500. Maitland joins Steve in the Club 100.
0: Oh, yeah. I'm sorry, Maitland.
1: He just didn't want you in
0: there. You'll be back up there. I'll root for you now.
2: Oh, okay. Thank you.
0: Thank you. I love you, Kelly.
2: Love you, too.
1: Just the gals. Understandable. On the way, Dumber Than the Show trivia. That's in about 90 minutes. We'll have, or actually 2 hours, we'll have a chance for you. Free beer and Hot Wings report next. 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It's where they're hitting them that's making an entire city and region want to have them arrested. 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

0: I'm the Pope. Jazz Pope. Razzle.
1: Pope Razzle of Dazzle.
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3: The Holy Spirit riddled with chazzle.
0: I don't turn water into wine. 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
1: Then I put some barley in that pop and turn it into a beer because I do things a little bit different. We replaced the body of Christ with a casserole.
4: But not just any casserole.
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1: You know who's always got one brewing? Me, Chaz Razzle.
0: Pope Chaz.
1: Your Pope of the Midwest.
2: It'd be a cardinal sin not to enjoy my hops.
1: Don't forget to bless yourself with the holy beer cheese on the way out the door.
0: This is our book of pretzel.
3: In this house, we will have IPA. Pretzels 317.

0: 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Started as a joke when we were 23. Mm-hmm. It'll be funny because people will think there's free beer there.
1: Yeah, and some did.
0: Yep. Still happens sometimes. Steve's with us. Kelly's with us. Maitland's with us. Tommy behind the glass. This hour, Steve presents Deca Smash. Next hour, Dumber Than the Show Trivia. And a surprise guest at the Toy Story 5 premiere. By the way, speaking of Toy Story 5, we've talked before. I think it was Toy Story 3 when they were going towards the incinerator at the trash dump and you thought they were all going to die. And you see Woody tell Buzz to give up as he takes his friend's hand and they sort of resign themselves to the imminent end that we all will face at some point as the toys were set to shuffle off this mortal coil.
2: One of the most devastating things I've ever seen in film.
0: Tom Hanks
2: and
0: said,
2: an adult.
0: And the reason I bring that up is Tom Hanks said the most emotional scene they've ever had in Toy Story is coming up in the next one.
2: Aww. Oh, man.
0: I'm like, how can that be?
2: Yeah, because that one was, that was a strong one.
0: It was briefly devastating, even though nothing actually happened.
3: Yeah, I think it was either for Toy Story 4 or it's the same thing that you're talking about. But at one point, the lore is that he had to turn and like face the wall and record whatever scene because he couldn't look at or whatever scene he was doing.
0: He couldn't look at it?
3: He couldn't look at anybody and do it because he was so emotional.
0: That's wild. So we'll get to the special guest at Toy Story 5's premiere a little bit later on. Free Beer and Hot Wings Report now brought to you by the Home Depot Retool Your School program. 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We're powered by purpose. Let's start with this. These guys, you want to hear some good, clean golf shots? A couple bros hitting shots in their jeans and, you know, not wearing golf gear at all. Just a single club and a ball laid down, for the most part, on asphalt and striking it into traffic and into the city of Los Angeles, it appears. From high in the hills, overlooking the city, or right down the road, or off bridges. Pretty dangerous. And they're hated by everyone in Southern California.
4: Good shot. Hot show.
5: Sound like some solid shots.
0: They were smashing the ball, and all I could think about was, A, really dangerous, but B, how are they hitting it so cleanly off concrete? I would hit the club on the concrete or asphalt so hard, my hands would vibrate until my bones shot out my nose. Never work.
3: It sounds like they're using those joke balls, the ones that
5: explode.
3: Either explode or just purposely are insanely loud when you hit them.
0: Mm-hmm. Oh, I wonder.
3: I think they're just trying to be as big of a nuisance as possible that.
2: Yeah, why do you have to be such buttholes?
0: But obviously people are freaking out because of the... Well, nothing has happened yet. There have been no reports or anything. All it takes is hitting a windshield and the car driving onto a, worst-case scenario.
2: It's incredibly stupid.
0: Guys, the World Cup starts Thursday, right? I think is the first official game.
3: Yeah.
0: The every 4 years World Football Championship.
5: Where's the first game at?
0: Because they're
5: America.
0: I don't remember.
5: There's games in...
0: Canada, it's North America,
5: Okay, so it's
0: Canada,
5: like New York
0: States.
6: It's in Mexico City.
0: That's the first one?
6: Yeah, it's a matchup between Mexico and South Africa, Thursday, June 11th, at the Estadio Azteca in Mexico City.
0: They've banned something. FIFA announced they've banned something from all the stadiums. Something that...

0: that most of the world had never heard of prior to 2010, which I think was when the World Cup was in South Africa. Okay. Maybe this sound will ring a bell. Remember what they're called?
1: Yeah, those are those vuvuzelas, right?
0: Yes, vuvuzelas.
2: Those long trumpet-looking horn things.
0: The worst. They became trendy at a lot of events. Mm. So much so, the local hockey team, an AHL team, the Griffins, does an annual event every year where they have a game at 11 a.m. And it's literally a block away from where our studio sits right now. So a lot of times I'd hustle and go to that game. And the last time I went, not because of this, it was just also the next year was when I had kids, but would have been 2011. And that was when the Vuvuzela craze was going crazy. So all the parents, because it's a lot of school kids that go to that game. And often the crowd's really rowdy because it's a lot of school kids during the day. But Joe and I went, and it appeared that all the kids spent their lunch money on vuvuzelas. So it was 3 hours of that noise. During intermissions, during timeouts.
2: During the game.
0: It did not stop. It was something. So Cardi B was performing the other night at the NBA Finals a couple nights ago. And when they were going to break, they were showing some footage of her performance.
1: Okay.
0: On Inside the NBA, Ernie Johnson, Shaq, Kenny Smith, and Charles Barkley.
3: We've been competing with Cardi B here. We lost. Hey, I don't know if those B's, that might be Cardi B's. I sure am, new lover. I'm pretty sure that was on me.
4: I don't know who said that, but I know it wasn't
3: Chuck, you let her in. You can't let that me, because I told you to.
4: She got the wrong initials.
0: His timing was pretty impeccable, as the footage they were showing was her with a lot of cleavage. So he's Cardi B's. He's probably right. I don't know sizes.
1: They ain't bees.
0: That's what he says. In Denmark, they have the annual Mullet Championship. And the world celebrates with them.
5: I'm looking for, of course, something that is short in the front and long in the back. That's
0: the
5: like
0: host.
5: The most essential. And I'm not looking like I'm a trained hairdresser, so it's not that I'm looking for only really short and really long in the back. I like the finesse. I like the twist.
6: Oh, wow.
5: I like the
6: that
5: nostalgia.
6: Guy's was, like, shaved in the front.
2: Yeah. He's got like the Hulk Hogan skullet.
0: Oh, wow.
2: Mullet.
0: Yeah.
5: I like if it looks ridiculously or maybe like ugly in a beautiful way.
1: Ugly in a beautiful way.
5: It's a lot about the hair, but it's also a lot about the show, how you wear it, how you present yourself. I do the Mullet Championship because it's the greatest event of the year. You get to wear your mullet with pride. You get accepted by your gang, your crew, this giant amount of people who accept the mullet and praise it for the whole year. And, of course, I do it to win as well.
0: It's a lot of mullets. Mullets made a comeback.
2: Oh,
0: I mean, it
2: absolutely.
0: Never completely went away, but it also has made a comeback for sure.
2: That guy having measles.
0: Maybe. Boy, that's a.
1: I don't know what's going on with his body.
0: He's redhead. Maybe those are abnormal freckles.
2: Maybe.
0: It seems like he should see a skin doctor.
1: It really does. Yeah. You know. The mullet does not require to be mostly nude.
2: No.
0: Maybe it does there.
6: His mullet and the hair job matches his Speedo.
0: It really does. Mm-hmm.
1: Yeah.
0: Howie, do you remember the first time we, because I had never heard the term mullet. I know where I was the first time I heard it. We were going to radio camp in Dallas, and we stopped to see some new friends we had met the year before named TJ and Tooker in Oklahoma City.
1: Yeah.
0: And then we drove the rest of the way with them, and we stopped at some sort of fun kind of adult go-kart drag race park north of Dallas.
1: Yeah, that place was fun.
0: And we're walking around, and TJ looks at their producer, Flounder, and goes, "You have a camera?" And he pulls out like the old

0: Kodak Long Slim camera.
1: The 110.
0: Yeah. And he takes a picture and we go, what are you doing? They go, it's a perfect shot for mulletsgalore.com. And we were like, what is mulletsgalore.com? And they said, what is that? It's only the greatest collection of mullet photos taken by regular people from around the world. And so this guy that we were looking at was a big guy, completely bald, but he clearly was bald by choice. He had a giant tuft of hair that only went from the top of his ears down to mid neckline. And it was just like a rabbit laid on the back of his head. And so they took a creep shot of it. And next thing you know, they had it up on Mullets Galore. And that's when I learned that those were called mullets.
2: Mullets Galore. Hello, dear reader. Mullets Galore has been switched off. I hope you are doing well.
1: Oh, yeah, it's always sad when you realize that some of your old favorite internet haunts are gone.
2: You can still get merch, though. You can still get Fear the Mullet merch.
1: Oh.
0: Kelly, you ever date a mullet? A mullet haver?
3: I like, they do it as a joke.
0: But never like that was their choice.
3: Mm-mm, no.
0: Mate, you grew up in a small town. It's got to be still a thing.
4: It is. Oh, yeah. I never dated anybody with a mullet, but a friend of mine did bet another friend that he couldn't fully grow a mullet and then cut it back in time for his wedding. And he did. He fully had a mullet and then got it cut just before his wedding.
0: Was his bride-to-be getting agitated, or she knew there was no worry?
4: No, he rocked a mullet. He looked,
0: like, it looked good on him?
4: It looked good. That she was like, I told him he doesn't have to cut it for the wedding.
0: Wow.
4: He did, though. He was like, no, I can't stand this. It's got to go.
2: How long was it?
4: Probably like middle of his neck, but he also had like really naturally curly hair. So it looked really good on him.
0: It's the curly hair matters.
4: It does.
0: Like if you have some wave in your mullet, it you can be fine.
1: It matters a ton.
0: If you have long, stringy, stupid hair like me, won't stop me from trying a couple times in my life, but it's not going to work out.
1: Because I definitely had like what I would have called Kirk Cameron hair at the time, which it was shorter
0: from growing pains
1: on the sides and longer in the back, but not like eastbound and down shaved on the sides, like greasy looking gross mullet. It was, like this.
0: No, Mike Seaver.
1: I had Mike Seaver hair.
0: That was the epitome of cool then.
4: Mm-hmm.
0: But which is remarkable.
1: It is. I mean, it definitely is, but.
0: Yeah. Suburban mullet.
4: Mm-hmm.
0: Yeah. As opposed to where Maitland and I lived, wedding mullet.
1: Yeah, we always called it hockey hair.
0: Yes.
1: When I was at that age.
4: Yeah, when people have like the beginnings of a mullet, I always tell them, like, oh, you got that flow going, like that hockey flow that just would perfectly stick out under your helmet.
3: Yeah, I do feel like hockey players and soccer players rock mullets in ways that I'm like, that's really hot.
0: It works for them.
3: Mm-hmm. So hot.
2: Well, every year there's some publication that puts out like the hockey hair team of the year or whatever.
0: Well, from the Minnesota State High School hockey playoffs, it's become tradition that they let their mullets roll.
2: Oh, and they're so good.
0: They really embrace it. Howings, do you remember? Well, we'll have to come back to this.
1: Okay.
0: Never mind. We don't have time.
1: I might.
0: Deca Smash on the way.
5: Deca Smash.
0: Deca Smash. Reminder. What's his voice? Is that you? What?
4: Huh?
0: Oh, okay. This is what we're doing. Nobody made a voice?
2: I'm not sure what you're asking.
0: Like, brr.
2: Oh.
4: That was me and Steve.
0: Okay. I looked down. I didn't know who did it. Oh. I was getting ready to do this exciting read. I didn't know I was going to get shivved. Like everybody's staring at me. Those were noises, right?
4: Yes.
2: Okay. They were.
0: Knockoffs might look the same at first. 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
1: Hey, it's Chris Monroe. 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

0: He was there waiting. I didn't want to keep him on hold the whole time.
1: Yeah, I mean, that would have been rude. Wouldn't be rude.
2: You guys ready for Jack Hosmer? All right, 10 songs. Played it once, like Freebeer said. Just pick out artist and song title. Here we go.
0: Now, I thought you said you were going to play 10 songs. I heard only one song.
2: These 10 songs do have a theme. I'm actually going to tell you the theme this week. These come from a list of songs with the most misheard lyrics.
1: Okay.
2: Your mic sure got limp over there.
1: Yeah. It's
0: just, apparently, I am not interested in that. It just went, really did just drop off.
2: All right. Do you want to hear it again?
0: Yes, please. Yeah.
1: That was just as strong in both channels.
0: 1-800-947-3979. If you can identify artist and title, you win a lucky idiot account to freebeerandhotwings.com. 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Hi, Ken. What do you got?
3: Cindy Lauper, Girls Just Want to Have Fun.
2: No.
0: No, sir. Going to be impressed because that's not the only song I heard. Jill in Pennsylvania. Hi, Jill.
4: ABBA, Dancing Queen.

0: Do you think people like ABBA so much because they did stop touring? Like, do you think that helped?
1: I don't know.
0: They never had a chance to age out of anyone's interest. They're just like, that's ABBA. Because otherwise, I can't understand the appeal. That's what I'm saying.
2: They're, they've been popular since the 70s. I don't know. I mean, I've never loved ABBA either, but like, my sister loved ABBA.
0: People go crazy for ABBA.
2: Yeah. And I know loves ABBA.
3: Understandably so. They get us.
4: And 17 number one hits.
3: Yeah.
0: They had 17 really? Number one hits?
4: 17 number one hits, 20 songs on the Billboard Hot 100, charted 34 Jeez. Singles worldwide.
0: They had the Broadway play. I mean, clearly they're doing something right.
3: And that's why, have you heard, why their costumes were as,
2: stupid?
3: Ostentatious as they are is because through, the Swedish government, you could have your costumes be a write-off, but they had to very obviously be costumes. So they couldn't just wear just the fashion of the time and then write them off for their touring clothes or whatever. So
0: that's why ABBA dressed like whatever they did.
3: Yeah.
2: Crazy jumpsuits. And
3: yeah, that's why they wore all of that, is so that they could use it as a tax write-off.
0: And was it two brothers and two sisters that made ABBA?
4: I don't know.
0: Or is it two men and two women? I don't even know the answer to that question.
2: I don't even know if they were all a couple. It was two men and two women, but I don't know if there was a relation there or not.
5: My knowledge of ABBA stops at Swedish Dancing Queen.
2: Yeah.
5: That's it. Yeah. But the misheard lyric there, a lot of people think they say, Dancing Queen, feel the beat of the tangerine.
3: What?
5: It is not tangerine. It is
0: tambourine.
5: Yes.
4: And what if you had, go ahead.
0: What if you had said that the real lyric is, feel the heat of the tangerine? Anyway, Kelly.
4: The band was comprised of two married couples who both divorced during the height of their success.
2: Okay.
0: Clearly not brothers and sisters, unless unless that's why they got divorced. They found out. What are the odds that those two married couples, both married siblings we didn't know about?
5: Did they swap?
0: Swaparoo.
2: I don't know what they do.
0: Do the Shania Twain Mutt Lang?
4: What? Or maybe it was two sisters that married two brothers.
0: Ooh, that could be. Shania Twain, famous artist. Her husband, Mutt Lang, was her producer.
3: Oh, okay.
0: And they divorced after he cheated on her, and then Shania Twain married the woman her husband cheated with, married her ex-husband.
2: Yeah, they swapped.
0: True swaparoo. Yeah. Mm-hmm. I guess that helps. All right, then there were nine.
5: Nano smash.
2: Okay, I got one out of there.
0: Pat and Flint. Hello, Pat.
6: Good morning.

0: Can you give us a song and title from Decca Smash?
1: Well, Jill took my ABBA guess, but I'm going to go with Jimi Hendrix, Kiss the Sky.
2: That's not even the name of a song.
3: No. Mm. No.
0: All right, Pat. I think you do it because that's a common misheard lyric because people used to think it said Kiss the Guy.
4: Kiss this guy.
2: Yeah.
0: It seems pretty far-fetched. Yeah, Brad joins us. Hi, Brad. Hello, Brad.
4: Come on, Brad.
0: Goodbye, Brad. Ethan of Grand Rapids. Hello, Ethan. How are you?
5: Good morning. I heard We Will Rock You by Queen.
4: You sure did.

0: A big disgrace, waving your banner all over the place.
1: What's the lyrics, Steve?
2: People think they're saying kicking your cat all over the place.
3: No, they
4: Who thinks they're saying kicking your cat?
3: Look, where did you find this garbage?
2: That's what the article says from Good Housekeeping.
4: Oh, the number one.
1: Yeah, of course they can't hear the lyrics right.
5: I can't believe that band is kicking a cat.
6: Why would they kick a cat?
5: That's not a nice thing to do.
6: Everybody loves a kitty cat.
7: Tom Selleck's mustache. This is insulting.
8: Where's the mayonnaise?
7: I'm going to make a casserole.
1: And then there were eight.
7: Auto smash.

0: Okay. I'm not going to be a lot of help there. Not that I ever am. Jen in Maine. Hi, Jen. Can you get one?
1: I was thinking Mississippi Queen by Mountain.
2: That is not on the list.
0: Thank you, Jen. Timothy joins us. Hello, Timothy.
3: Ah, man. You know, I had ABBA, but I'm going to go, since I got nothing else, Sandman, Enter Sandman by Metallica.
2: No.
0: Well, at least you said one. That's a good thing. Brad in the borough. Hi, Brad.
4: Hello.
0: Hello, Brad. Hello. How are you?
4: Losing My Religion, REM.
2: There you go.
0: Yeah. Good job, Brad.

0: guys want to know the misheard lyrics here?
1: Yes, I can't wait.
0: Everybody, and I mean everybody,
1: everybody
0: thinks that they're saying, let's pee in the corner.
1: No, they do not.
2: What?
0: Let's pee in the spotlight.
3: Did a fifth grader write this?
0: They?
4: Let's pee in the spotlight. Losing my
2: religion. Well, that's just insanity. The kids of today kicking cats and peeing in corners.
0: Spotlights are expensive.
2: This is because they don't teach about God in school.
3: I bet if you play it backwards, it says, Hail Satan.
0: And Paul is dead.
1: Or never flush. That'd be it. Like a, just a toilet message.
2: That's why I always say you never trust a bald man.
1: All right.
0: All right.
1: And then there were seven.
0: Seven.
1: Can't believe there are seven more of these with such amazing lyrics I've never heard correctly before.
0: Septosmas.
3: Wow.
1: Leslie joins us from Michigan. Hi, Leslie. What do you got?

0: I think it's Def Leppard, Pour Some Sugar on Me.
1: No, it is not.
2: Oh, sorry, Leslie. How about Dave in New York? Hi, Dave.
3: Hey, what's happening, man?
2: Not much. Can you give us an artist in time?
3: I don't know. I couldn't make it out too good there. Got a crappy reception. AC/DC, Sin City.
1: Nope.
2: Maybe better play it again, Steve.
4: Yeah. Okay, now I know.
1: Got one?
4: Yeah.
2: James in Lansing, listening on 94.9 MMQ. We'll be coming to see you on Friday in East Lansing. James, what do you got?
5: Well, I had ABBA like everybody else, probably. I'm going to say Dance the Night Away, Van Halen.
1: Nope. Sorry.
2: Man. Pitching shutouts all of a sudden. Michael in Nashville. Hi, Michael.
6: I got R.E.M. Losing My Religion.
4: Yeah, you do.
1: Yeah, we already had that one, so you just got to guess another one.
4: A different song. Somebody got that one.
6: Santana Smooth.
1: Nope. Sorry.
2: Man, people are ready with the plan B now.
1: I love it.
4: Yeah, they should be.
2: It's not like the old days when people wouldn't be able to think of one of a trillion songs that have been out. Sean joins us from Greenville. Hi, Sean.
7: Hi, how you doing?
2: Good, bud. Good. What do you got?
7: Smooth Up In Ya by Bullet Boys.
1: No.
4: No. I was hoping.
2: Yeah, me too.
1: I mean, I am a huge Bullet Boys fan.
4: Yeah.
2: Liv joins us from Michigan. Hi, Liv. What do you got?
8: I think Alanis Morissette, You Ought to Know.
1: No.
2: So you got what? I think what people need to do is think of songs you know all the words to, and then pick one that you think you know the words to, but don't. That's good advice right there.
4: That you know you're wrong.
2: Yes. And you've always known, but you keep doing it wrong because that's the right way for you. Cody joins us. Cody, artist and title of one of the songs in Septo Smash.
9: Alive by Pearl Jam.
1: No.
2: But couldn't every Pearl Jam song be on this?
4: I mean, yes. Yes.
2: All right, Steve, play it again before we take a break.
4: Boy, it's tough to hear past one of them.
2: One sounds amazing. I would love to hear one song in there.
4: Once you hear it, you won't unhear it, I promise you.
2: All right. Septo Smash, part of Deca Smash. It's a derivative. That's next. 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
2: Not even in the middle.
3: No. It has been tough.
2: Mm-hmm.
3: One song dominated early on. People got a couple more, but now we're stuck at seven.
2: Do you want to hear it from the top?
3: Yes.
4: Yes, please.
2: Okay. Quite different.
4: Yeah, right? Yeah, very different.
3: Lee joins us. Hi, Lee. You got one?
5: Good morning, ladies and alleged gentlemen. I was I was locked in on REM, but based on my knowledge of misheard lyrics, I'm going with Bad Moon Rising by CCR.
2: Incorrect.
3: Oh, man.
4: Oh, man.
3: This is Dan in New Hampshire. Dan, welcome.
6: Hey, good morning, everybody.
4: Good morning.
3: Go ahead.
6: I got Bon Jovi, Living on a Prayer.
2: No, sir.
3: Are people, do you think they're hearing the songs you're playing? That's like seven wrong in a row.
4: Yeah, I don't.
3: Not
4: think,
3: that
4: I
3: I've got any.
4: I don't think they are.
3: Lisa in Nashville listening on 102.9 The Buzz. Hi, Lisa. Go ahead.
7: Blank Space by Taylor Swift.
4: That's the one that I couldn't stop hearing.
2: Way to go, Lisa.

0: All right, guys, you might think that she says got a long list of ex-lovers.
1: Yeah.
0: But some think that she says she's got a lot of Starbucks lovers.
2: I hate you so much.
1: That I don't.
0: Turn it up. The line's coming up. Starbucks lovers.
2: Oh. Do you think if you were given a government grant of $1 million and then asked to do an experiment, you could find one person on earth who thought, before you told them anything, that was the lyric?
0: Absolutely.
3: I mean, yeah. I could think of a lot of lines that people could mishear, I guess, in a lot of songs. Mm-hmm. But it doesn't seem like Starbucks
2: even fits there.
4: Since graduating high school, there has not been a day that has gone by in my life where I am not shocked by the stupidity of at least one person on this earth.
2: Which sucks, because most days you only see the four of us.
3: Yeah, that's a real bummer.
4: But we talk about a lot of stupid people, and I do drive here. It's a short distance, but there's a concentration of dumbness.
2: All right, how many are left now?
0: Sexo smash.
2: Sexo smash. That's six. Go.

0: I think I'm wrong now.
1: You are wrong.
2: Yeah.
3: Bold move, Adam.
2: Yeah. Let's see. Dan in Pennsylvania. Hi, Dan.
4: What's up, ladies and gentlemen?
2: Hello.
4: NSYNC, it's going to be me.
1: I'm sorry, say that again?
4: NSYNC, it's going to be me.
2: There you go. Oh. Are you going to tell me the misheard lyric is...

0: We're going to run out of time on this today. Steve, give us the five.
1: Okay. Five.
2: Five smash. Five.
1: Penta smash.
2: Cinco smash.
0: Shelby joins us. Hi, Shelby.
3: Hey, I thought I heard Cyndi Lauper, Girls Just Want to Have Fun, but now I'm thinking I was just hearing Taylor Swift.
2: Could be.
1: Would you like to give a final answer? Yeah.
0: Yes.
3: Yeah, just let's go to Cyndi Lauper.
1: Nope. Sorry.
0: Yeah. Well, you knew you were wrong, and you're like, so, I'm still going to commit. So
4: instead of misheard lyrics, you heard misheard artists.
1: Yes.
4: Yeah.
1: That's a whole that's next week's list.
4: Yeah, okay.
0: Hello, Katie.
5: Would you like to give a final answer?
6: Old Town Road by Lil Nas.
1: Lil Nas.
7: One more letter.
0: Lil Nas and a letter. Which letter?
6: Lil Nas X.
1: There we go.
0: Yes.
1: And Billy Ray Cyrus.
0: We're going to leave four on the table. Quad smash.

0: this when this was everywhere. And then they were putting out new remixes. There's one with Mason Ramsey on it.
1: Oh, of course there was.
2: That's the one we knew.
1: Yeah, the Walmart Yodel bothered. Boy.
0: Yeah.
1: He's like a man now.
0: He is.
3: He's like a man now.
2: Yeah, Lil Nas X made him into one.
0: Yeah. Oh, dear Lord.
1: Picture this. You're at work. Your phone buzzes. It's your kid's number, and it's your kid's voice. Panicked, saying he's been in an accident and needs money wired right now. 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
10: Travis Tritt's Nibbles and Bits.
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10: Elvis Presley's You Ain't a Nothing But Hungry.
11: I could think of his Cher's Pears.
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11: Shares pears.
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10: Dick Trickle's Pickles. 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
7: Ooh.

0: 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We're in the O'Reilly Auto Parts studios. I'm Free Beer, one of the hosts. And yes, the show's name is Free Beer and Hot Wings. Dumb. The show's charity's name is Idiots for Underdogs. And those two things are fine in the somewhat small ecosystem we've managed to carve out in the world. But ultimately, most people have no idea who we are or what either of those things are. Like, even if you do really well in a city where you're on the radio, 15% of the radios that are turned on might be on you at any given time. And now, in the fractured world of audio, the number of radios turned on in the first place is diminished. Sure. Which leads to things like this. Yesterday at the bank, I had to talk to them about something Idiots for Underdogs related. I was just getting a check made out to Idiots for Underdogs using some cash, so I just needed a cashier's check.
1: Okay.
0: All right, who does the cashier's check need to be made out to? Idiots for Underdogs.
2: Come again?
0: What is that? It's a charity. For idiots? Nope, not for idiots. It's
3: actually for
0: underdogs by idiots. Yeah, she goes, oh, yeah. Who are the underdogs?
1: Yeah.
0: It could be anyone.
3: Yeah.
0: Who are the idiots? Us?
3: Yeah. And then a lot. And
0: who's
3: other people.
0: Us? Part of the Free Beer and Hot Wings show. You're going to do what now?
1: Yep.
3: Yeah. Sometimes you just want to go, you can stop asking.
0: Yep.
4: Yeah.
0: But you wrote the words down, right? So I explained it. And then she was very nice. There was nothing wrong about anything she did. She wasn't being rude or anything. I don't mean to imply that. But I finished explaining it, and she went, oh, as completely dissatisfied with what I explained as you could possibly be, is how it felt. Mm-hmm. And then she handed me my check and said, have a great day. And I said, thank you very much. I was so delighted to not be wasting her time anymore.
2: Yeah, there's nothing worse than having to explain this goofball job.
0: Well, Steve, you get it because you work for Dainty Hunchback, a third stupid name.
4: Yeah. Yeah. Every time I have to fill out anything that's, what's your employer's name? Dainty Hunchback LLC.

0: Well, and then occasionally.
1: What is that?
0: It's a business. A very successful, awesome business.
1: I usually just say like, it's a, it's a marketing company of some sort.
0: It is, in a way.
1: Hi, I'm Steve, and we're down to Quad Smash!
2: Quad Smash!
1: Oh, I thought that you guys would all be like, no, I don't want to do this anymore.
0: Oh, I'm not planning on doing it. Okay. I thought you were just saying that as a fact. That's where we're ending.
1: Okay.
3: Oh.
1: Well, there were four songs.
0: Do you want to tell us the four that you have left and the misheard lyrics?
1: Yeah, Maitland asked me during the break because she had heard this song by Lorde. The song is Royals. Okay. She said, hey, Steve, what were the misheard lyrics for Royals? And I said, the misheard lyrics are, you can call me Green Bean.
4: I cut my teeth on
1: not, you can call me Queen Bee.
4: In the movies.
0: Because they both make so much sense. Mm-hmm.

0: I'll put them up on a list at freebeerandhotwings.com. I kind of take it as a badge of honor when people don't get the songs.
1: Those were hard.
2: They were. It was a tough combo for some reason.
1: Does anyone else still laugh at the video of Lorde without auto-tune in concert doing this song?
2: One of the greatest isolated vocals ever.
3: I always just think of the bit from South Park when Stan's dad, Randy, somehow convinces the world that he is Lorde. Or he becomes Lorde or something, and he's like,
1: the singer,
3: yeah, yeah, yeah.
1: Not like an English royal or whatever.
3: Yeah, yeah, yeah, I am Lorde. Oh, yeah, yeah. And they let that go for so many episodes.
1: They did. Good on them.
4: Good morning, I'm Kelly, and we are going to be in Lansing, Michigan for a live show here shortly in a couple days. So if you want to come and see us, there's tickets at freebeerandhotwings.com. But what's super fun is I believe it's just the producer team that's going to be at a baseball game on Thursday night.
3: Mm-hmm.
4: Why are you choking already, Steve? Is it because
1: did you just find out?
0: No, I choked on my own spit.
4: Are you excited to throw out the first pitch?
0: Who is throwing out the first
4: pitch?
0: That's
4: why I'm bringing this up. Because ain't me. I'm telling you that right now. Because I'm the dummy. I can throw a baseball, don't get me wrong. But I'm the one that gets out there in that moment and I'll trip over like the pitcher's mound or something. And then I'll bust out a tooth. And I don't really want to do that. But they were like, they sent us a really nice email of the rundown of everything, what to expect. And they said, you know, we want somebody to throw the first pitch. And then they also said we could do some PA announcements. And now I'm trying to convince Steve to sing the national anthem.
1: Mm-hmm. What about take me out to the ball game?
0: I don't think that was an offer.
4: Well, if they give you a microphone,
0: I could just kind of go rogue.
1: They're not going to interrupt the national anthem.
0: That's true.
3: It is. Yeah. It's our station in Lansing, WMMQ. It's their night at the baseball game.
0: Yeah.
3: So I'm pretty sure anything we want to do goes.
0: Anything.
1: That's not.
3: Anything.
0: Anything at all.
3: It's our night.
0: Yeah.
1: Do you think the Lansing Lugnuts will have anything to say about that?
3: They'll say, hell yeah, brother.
4: That's right.
3: Really? Go nuts.
1: That's how they talk as a team?
2: Hell yeah,
3: yeah.
2: Bro.
0: Hell yeah, brother.
2: Yeah, you should show up wearing a suit with tails on it. Tux with tails.
0: Sure.
2: And then have them introduce you as Enrico Palazzo.
0: from
2: Naked Gun.
0: Naked Gun.
2: And sing a version of the national anthem.
0: I do like the idea of us having a contest and the loser is the one that has to throw out the first pitch, but you have to throw it with your opposite hand.
4: Oh, okay.
3: I like that, but I also just want to do it. So,
4: okay, cool.
3: Then, if you want to, I'll do it.
4: Hell yeah, mate.
1: We did that one time when we threw out the first pitch. Mm-hmm. Everyone had to throw with their offhand, but we weren't going to tell anyone other than like segment 17 for fancy idiots.
2: Yeah.
1: And you know what happened? No one questioned why we all threw like idiots.
2: No.
1: That's like very few people were like, what's the deal with those guys? Instead, a stadium of 9,000 people went, that checks out. Ended up being humiliating for different reasons.
0: All right.
2: Very humiliating. Yeah. Turns out, I've done this. I've done that 4 times.
0: You've thrown out the first pitch.
2: Yeah, because I forgot about the left handy one. Because the first
4: MLB,
2: time,
4: here I come.
2: Because the first time we did it with the White Caps. Everyone wanted me to do it because they knew I'd be terrible at it. And I really half-assed it, so I really looked bad.
1: It landed between the home plate and third base.

0: really embarrassing. So the second
1: Jim
0: time
1: Leland's grandson had to run a mile to catch up.
2: That was when I mixed the video of that with video from the movie The Natural.
0: Yeah, it was really bad.
1: All of a sudden, lights go out.
0: So then any time after that, I actually like thought about it and tried. So I did it for the Nashville Sounds. And that was a good pitch.
1: That was the second best pitch of the night, only because some little league hero blazed one in there at like 88 miles an hour.
0: That's what was the most embarrassing. It's the most embarrassing at all of these is because it's never just us. It's always like you're following like four little leaguers and suddenly you go, oh man, now I look really.
1: Somebody who beat cancer. A 95-year-old woman.
0: A lady who is on a Smucker's jar. This is the worst. Please don't let me be terrible. And I was the one time, and then I did it another time regular at the Whitecaps game, and that one was okay too. But that first one was really embarrassing.
2: I do have a video. It'll take me a minute to get it though.
0: Let's go back to you singing the national.
3: I know, yeah. I think we don't need to ask them like, can you do it before the game? I just think when we're doing the PA stuff, every time the mic comes to you, you have to just start singing and then pick up where you left off. Each time we go back to you.
2: So you think just that after the line. First time of me singing, they'll hand the mic back to me?
3: Yeah. I feel like I'm going to be watching a TV sitcom, and I want it to work out so badly. They'll be like, all right, we're back to Steve. Then the Rockets, Red Glare. And then they're going to be like, shut his mic off, and then they'll go back to you.
0: I mean, getting on TikTok and the news would be good for the show.
4: It would.
1: So. And good for the cat, for the nuts. For the lug nuts.
4: Yeah. Well, I had said to Steve, I was like, well, when you get on the mic, you could do like your old timey baseball voice. And he tried to bust into it. And all we heard him say was,
3: do it again.
2: And Malin just looked at me and went, what?
0: Yeah. It was like a combination of your beginning Irish voice and gravel.
2: Well, we've talked about it before, how the proper way to set up for any impression is to start Irish. So when you said baseball impression, I just went,
4: you sound like a creaky door.
1: By the way, if someone's Irish and hearing this for the first time, they're like, what does any of that mean?
2: It's a good baseline for any impression.
4: Yeah.
2: Every good impression has a little bit of Irish.
1: Frank Caliendo taught you that, right?
2: Yeah.
4: You started out Irish and then you end with, see?
2: Baseball, see?
3: Yeah, introduce the Lansing Lugnuts right now.
2: Coming up to the plate, it's number 16.
0: Lancey Doorman. You're still in the wrong language, or the wrong accent. I don't know what's happening there.
3: Or we could just pretend to be Free Beer Hot Wings. So you go up and you pretend to be Free Beer, and I'm Hot Wings here to introduce the Lansing Lugnut. this is a cool game I've never seen before. A bunch of boys in tight pants and swinging sticks around, kind of my favorite thing ever.
1: Lugnuts is just one part of the car. They could have been the Lansing carburetors, the Lansing fenders.
2: Of course, since cars went to EFI in the mid-80s, carburetors aren't really a thing anymore.
0: I would talk a lot more about Oldsmobile, but you work on it.
5: 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So let's play ball.
1: Mean be useless.
3: 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All right, free beer, what else? 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
2: I do love the idea that they hand us the mic and just say, just do what you want.
1: Yeah, wreck what we built for 30 years.
0: Do what you want.
4: Just do some bits.
3: Yeah.
0: Do what you want.
1: On the way, the Free Beer and Hot Wings report, Taylor Swift showed up. That means it's big news. TV reporter meets some SEALs, and certain batch of celebrities have colonoscopy parties. That is not a party. But it is next. 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

Coming up July 9th, the Machine Shop and Banana 101.5 presents Stabbing Westward. 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July 31st, it's Framing Hanley. Coming in August, don't miss Ugly Kid Joe. Other concerts coming to the Machine Shop include tributes to Pantera and Clutch, the Family Values Tribute Night with tributes to Korn, Disturbed, and Deftones. Also coming, 40 Below Summer with Primer 55, Blackberry Smoke, G-Love and Special Sauce, Plush, Wednesday 13, Texas Hippie Coalition, The Ultimate Doors, and more. 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

0: Kelly's asking the questions. You're stuck playing me today, I think. Steve already played.
1: Yep.
0: Maitland already played. 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Toy Story 5 premiere last night. There was a surprise. Initially, Taylor Swift showed up and did her new song, which has been part of the lead up and the hype for the latest Toy Story film. And then Randy Newman surprised everyone by coming out to play the piano, and the two did this.

0: Do you think as popular as she is, as famous as she is, as many amazing experiences she has had, she can still have those moments that's like, damn, I can't believe I'm getting to do this?
1: Definitely. Because
0: she was a little girl when Toy Story came out, when that song became a thing. And now she's singing it at the Toy Story premiere with the guy who wrote the song. And it's like the biggest event in, you know, in that arena right now. I mean, I hope she can still have that. Sometimes I want to pinch myself to see if this is a dream moment.
2: I mean, probably. Yeah. She acted shocked every year she got an award for like the first 20 years of her life. So, or 20 years of her career.
3: I can't believe you like me.
2: Yeah. You've sold 8 billion records. Of course they like you and you're winning an award.
1: I saw a post yesterday that got me right in my feelings, where it was like, man, this release of Toy Story 5 is so insane because, especially for, I don't know, like people like my age or Kelly's age or Tommy's age or Taylor Swift's age, where it was like, we started out feeling like we were Andy and now we're Andy's parents.
4: Mm.
1: I was like, oh, don't make me cry like that.
0: That's true. Mix in some kids of your own, watching them move on from their own toys.
1: Yeah.
0: That's a weird feeling.
4: Oh, there's a video.
0: First time I'm seeing that.
4: There's a video recently of this little kid, and all he's doing is he's got Cars toys, Cars the animated movie, Cars pajamas, Cars comforter on his bed. Everything is Cars. And then his mom goes to hand him this really funny thing, and it's like a school book bag for the new year or whatever. And he goes, I don't like Cars anymore, and turns and runs.
2: Yeah.
4: And it was such a, like, stab to the heart for mom. And for him, it was just a little flyaway comment, like, nah, that's not my thing anymore.
0: I'm done with that.
2: Yeah.
4: Oh, man, there were so many parents that were like, my kid was the Spider-Man kid until he wasn't. My kid was the dinosaur kid.
3: It's so relatable right now because Evelyn, for the longest time, was Frozen. Mm-hmm. Frozen and Moana. And now, I mean, she still likes them enough, but... That is so in the rear view.
4: Yeah.
2: They all have their thing. Yeah, Grayson was a Cars kid. We watched that movie, holy cow, so many times. I had it memorized. And then Liam loved the Ice Age movies. And Happy Feet. Mm-hmm. He loved the movie Happy Feet. And now he's like, oh, I don't even remember that. I go, oh.
0: I don't even remember
3: that. That's the worst, when they don't remember something that was such a huge part of their life.
2: Yeah, like, we watched it so many times, man. it's the only thing you'd let me see on my television. And you don't remember?
0: In Lexington, Kentucky, TV reporter was sent out to the like county fair or state fair, whatever it was. And he was doing his live hit from one of the displays where they have seals that you can like get up close and take pictures with or feed or whatever it is. Mm-hmm. So live, real seals, not something you'd see in Lexington, Kentucky that often.
3: I think there were sea lions.
0: Sea lions?
3: Yeah.
0: Okay.
3: Not that it really makes a huge difference.
0: I'm not sure I could tell you the difference, but I know there is one. Anyway.
2: It's bigger. But I don't even know if that's true.
0: So he's standing right in front of them.
2: Okay.
0: And he's uncomfortable. I think I would be too, because they're still wild animals.
5: Oh, thank you. Now, what if they try to bite me? Okay, that's good. They're very friendly.

0: It was, he's looking at the camera and it's right over his shoulder next to his ear and it just goes.
1: I was going to say, was that him or the sea lion?
0: They sound the same at that point.
2: Thank you. Who's this, Lily?
3: That's Lily.
2: Lily, she's very talkative. Anything else you want to say, Lily?
4: I agree.
2: We'll be right back.
0: That
2: guys,
0: one, it was
2: goodbye.
0: As, in the video, it was as perfectly timed as it sounded like it was edited just now. Lily, is there anything you'd like to say? He moves the microphone and it just. It's like
2: anything
0: me in an
2: else
0: airport
2: you want to say,
0: when
2: Lily?
0: I'm frustrated.
5: That's so perfect.
3: Can I have a bowl?
0: That's me going through TSA in Newark. Did you ask for a bowl? That's the kids. That's when the kids are like, "Dad's in one of his moods."
1: Free beers, airport, and airport noises.
3: Free beers, just an airport sea lion.
0: Was that day and other days? Tom Hanks and a group of celebrities that includes Steve Martin, Martin Short, and some others. They're just like us, right? With their colonoscopy parties.
6: Yeah.
0: Here they are.
7: Every 5 years, that magic date comes around, and we get together and compete as to who is going to be able to be the last one to go to the bathroom. We are literally, it's like, we'll be playing cards. So you take this stuff that induces the sluice mechanism to get that whole digestive system clean. The first one to go gets the last choice of when you go in to get the colonoscopy.
8: I see.
7: And it's like, I gotta go! And then you go and you can't hold it. And then
8: who's the strongest?
0: Tom says he is. Hobbings, you and I had our colonoscopies about the same time. And we're ticking towards that again. Steve, you're going to be having one, right?
1: Yeah.
0: You're at the age now?
1: Yeah, I mean, I don't have my physical until September or October, but I'm sure that when I go in then, they're going to tell me.
0: You want to have a scalpy party?
6: I mean, maybe. Could be.
0: That sounds terrible.
1: Yeah, it doesn't sound great.
0: First of all, two of us would have to be not at our own home, which I don't want to experience that anywhere but my own home.
6: Yeah. Well,
0: having done it once, it's terrible.
6: Well, that's the thing. I mean, you know, whatever home they're at is like a resort.
0: Yeah.
6: You know, so.
0: But two of you would end up on the bathrooms that the kids frequent, which, the, you know, no guarantee. There you are chained to the toilet looking at the latest boogers from this spring's release.
6: Oh, yeah. There is 100% no chance I would do it at your house with all the kids around. You'd have to do it at my house. I have three bathrooms and we could do it when there's literally no one else around. It would just be the three of us.
0: Steve,
6: we could do it.
0: Do you want to go to Hot Wings Kill Pad and go number two a lot in the toilet to get ready for your medicine?
1: You gonna have snacks?
6: Well, I always have snacks.
1: All right, I'm in.
6: Yeah,
0: but you can't eat
6: snacks.
0: Once that starts, isn't that the time that you're done eating?
1: Oh, you're not allowed to eat?
6: Not until it's all done.
1: Oh.
6: No.
0: So snacks are gonna be useless.
6: So you can gorge on snacks for a little while, but you're just gonna have more coming out.
0: Anything you eat, because they tell you to start tapering. Like the day before.
6: Oh, yeah. Right. Oh,
1: so
6: definitely.
1: I got to spend 24 to 36 hours at your house.
6: Yeah. But, you know, maybe we can find a physician with a system that they'll do house calls. And then we could have just all kinds of great food ready to go.
1: Yeah.
6: We were done. I'll tell you, you've never had a better meal than the one after your colonoscopy. You've never been more hungry and more thrilled with food.
1: All right. I'm coming over.
6: You're so empty.
1: Can I ride your four-wheeler before we start the...
6: even better challenge. Do it while you've started taking the juice.
0: Because there is time. Like, you don't just go... you'll go for a while, and then you're done. And at least for me, I was able to walk around the house and watch TV, and then all of a sudden your stomach's like, hey, you should go back in there.
1: What is the turnaround from the first time you drink it, or from the time you finish that drink?
0: I had pills.
6: I had pills too, but the first time it was half an hour max.
0: Yeah, it was
4: really.
6: Yeah, I was sitting. It was a night that my kids were over, so it was a Tuesday or Thursday, and I said, because they couldn't drive yet, and I had asked my ex-wife. I said, "Hey, you might have to come get the kids because I have to start this at 7 p.m." And I go, "But we'll see. I might be fine." And I started taking the pills, and we were wrapping up a TV show, and right about 7:25, my stomach went. And I went, gotta go. And you know, like, you know it immediately. You go from totally normal to, oh, like so fast. Okay. And then I spent the next 5 hours.

0: hours on the toilet watching an iPad. That was my life. And then I got to sleep for 4 hours and start the prep over again.
1: Oh.
0: Yeah, that's how that goes.
2: Pretty good time.
0: It seemed like a great idea doing it at 9 a.m., but it wasn't. That was a bad move. No sleep.
2: Yeah, because I was disappointed. Mine was late in the day.
0: Yeah.
2: And I was like, oh, that means I have to go all day not eating, and it's just going to ruin the whole day. And then in hindsight, I didn't have to get up at 3 in the morning to take the second round of meds like you did.
0: Yeah, I had to stop eating like pretty much the whole day ahead of time. So, yeah, that wasn't a good plan at all.
2: So this is going around right now. These are four jingles from TV commercials that were common, and the rule of thumb from everyone is if you know all four of them, you're old.
0: Oh, well.
2: Yeah, you know all four of them.
0: Of course I will.
2: But weirdly, Tommy, who's 25, knew three of the four. I was pretty impressed. But these have been around for decades.
3: That's easy.
4: Folgers in your cup.
2: Yep.
4: It's Folgers in your cup.
3: All right, everyone's one for one.
2: One for one.
5: Yep. I am stuck on Band-Aid Red.
4: Because Band-Aid stuck on me.
2: Okay, we're all old.
5: Because Band-Aid stuck on me.
3: All right, number three.

0: It's M-A-Y-E-R. I like to eat them every day. If then I'll say, because Oscar Mayer has the way. Oh,
1: B-O-L-O-G-N-A.
2: Close enough.
1: Yeah.
2: All right. And the final one.
0: Oh, what a relief it is.
1: Elka Sasa. Oh, what a relief it is. So clearly we've just learned Maitland is older than Kelly.
3: I didn't know the last two.
1: Yeah. Tommy only didn't know Alka-Seltzer. He struggled to spell Oscar Mayer, but he knew that it was letters that were supposed to come next.
4: Yeah.
1: All right. We're going to have to save the arrested suspect who slipped handcuffs. You watch that scene?
5: Yeah.
1: That was one of the most hair-raising, thrilling videos I've ever seen.
2: I mean, take away the crime aspect of it. I'm pretty impressed.
1: Yes. Agreed. Dumber Than the Show trivia. You want to play? Caller 10, 1-800-947-3979. We'll do it next. We'll do it live. 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
1: Time to play Dumber Than the Show Trivia each day at this time. A chance for you to win cash by showing you're smarter than us. And many of you are. Even if we win, you're probably still smarter. Drew joins us listening on Rock 98.5 in Kokomo, Indiana. Hi, Drew. How are you?
2: Not too bad.
1: Bad? You spend most of your free time at your daughter's volleyball. How old is she? Is she playing travel?
2: No. Softball, not volleyball.
1: Softball. All right.
2: I help coach it. I'm one of the crazy dad coaches out there that everyone complains about.
1: Have you ever been thrown out?
2: I have not. Not yet.
1: Why not? Do you think you might be?
3: Yeah, come on.
2: Working on it. There's some bad blue down there.
4: Yeah. Oh, my God. That's a great stunt. Get one of us to go to a game. We don't even have a kid there, but get thrown out.
1: Oh, God. They might call the cops on you then.
2: Yeah. You're welcome here.
1: Okay, good.
3: Oh, cool. We got an in.
1: Drew, you're stuck playing me today for my jackpot of $200. Kelly will have the questions. You and I will each have 90 seconds at the most to answer those five questions. Same five for both of us. Whoever gets the most right wins. If it's a tie, then low time is the tiebreaker. You and I can each pass on questions the first time around, and Kelly will come back to them. I'm going to go to the hallway. I want to hear the questions or the answers. I'm not even going to hear the answer to this question because I'm going to take my headphones after. Drew, how are you at trivia?
2: I'm usually somewhere between 0 and 5 every day when you guys play.
4: Okay. Same, Drew, same.
1: All right.
4: Usually closer to 0 these days.
2: Yeah.
4: Drew, I've got 5 questions for you. Are you ready for your chance at Free Beer's $200 jackpot?
2: Sure am.
4: Fantastic, my friend. Then your turn on Wild Card Trivia begins in 3, 2, 1. What was the first ever animated film to be nominated for the Best Picture Oscar? Snow White or Beauty and the Beast?
2: Snow White.
4: What fruit comes in Eureka and Meyer variations?
2: Pass.
4: Jimmy Wales and Larry Sanger were responsible for launching what website in 2001?
2: Pass.
4: During what war did hundreds of soldiers spend the winter in Valley Forge?
2: Pass.
4: Delaware shares a border with 3 states, Pennsylvania, New Jersey, and what other state?
2: Rhode Island.
4: What fruit comes in Eureka and Meyer variations?
2: Apples.
4: Jimmy Wales and Larry Sanger were responsible for launching what website in 2001?
2: Pass.
4: During what war did hundreds of soldiers spend the winter in Valley Forge?
2: War of 1812.
4: Time. Drew, how do you feel like you did?
2: Horrible.
4: Okay. We are going to put you on hold. Lucky for you, Free Beer has answered these same 5 questions. And we'll see if he does any better or maybe worse. Free Beer doesn't even have to round the table. He just walks right into the door, right up to the other side of the bean.
1: Very convenient.
4: Yes, it is. How was your time in the hallway, friend?
1: Good. There were new screw worms out there. They just got back from Mexico.
4: Oh. Ooh, did they bite you? Right. I hear it's fun.
1: Yeah, they're embedded in me now.
4: Yeah, you'll be like a new screw worm superhero.
1: I'm patient zero.
4: Yeah. Are you ready to?
1: Yes. He became Spider-Man. I became screw worm.
4: And you just kind of turn into a worm so you can't really do much and you're really tiny.
1: Roll around and they throw salt on me.
4: And then you're just dead. Oh, dang it. Super easy to defeat. Well, Free Beer, let's hope that your jackpot's not that easy. Are you ready to defend it?
1: I am.
4: All right, friend, then your turn begins in 3, 2, 1. What was the first ever animated film to be nominated for the Best Picture Oscar? Snow White or Beauty and the Beast?
1: Beauty and the Beast.
4: What fruit comes in Eureka and Meyer varieties?
1: Pears.
4: Jimmy Wales and Larry Sanger were responsible for launching what website in 2001?
1: Pass.
4: During what war did hundreds of soldiers spend the winter in Valley?

0: Valley Forge.
1: Revolutionary War.
0: Delaware shares a border with three states, Pennsylvania, New Jersey, and what other state?
1: Maryland.
0: Jimmy Wales and Larry Singer were responsible for launching what website in 2001?
1: eBay.
0: Time. Free beer, how do you feel like you did?
1: Yeah, okay.
0: Okay.
1: Yeah.
0: Well, what we are going to do is bring Drew back on in, and we will score this game, which will give us a winner. Starting with question number one. What was the first ever animated film to be nominated for Best Picture Oscar? I gave you two choices here, Snow White or Beauty and the Beast. Drew said Snow White. Freebeer said Beauty and the Beast. The answer is Beauty and the Beast. Freebeer with an early lead.
2: Screwworm!
0: 1-0. Yeah, the screwworm wins. Going into question number two. What fruit comes in Eureka and Meyer varieties? Drew passed, came back and said, apples? Freebeer said, pears. Malin, do you know the answer? You're looking at me like you might.
3: Lemons?
0: It is lemons. Freebeer still in the lead. 1-0. Going into question number three. Jimmy Wales and Larry Sanger were responsible for launching what website in 2001? Drew passed, came back, and he passed again. Freebeer passed, then said eBay and goes, oh, do you think you've thought of it now?
1: Nope.
0: The answer is Wikipedia.

0: Maryland is correct. And the screw worm.
1: Screw worm. Screw worm. Screw worm. There should be no salt today for the screw worm. Drew, thank you for listening. Thanks for playing.
2: No problem. I pitched the perfect game.
1: You did. I've done it many times. Thank you, Drew. Chance to play again tomorrow. If you were listening yesterday at this time, you heard when we doubled back, went back to Priscilla and told her that she had actually won after, you know, I don't even want to say a judgment error, but just we went back and checked it. It felt more right for her to win.
3: Yes.
1: And so she won the jackpot from Maitland, $500. And then after the show, maybe shortly thereafter, a number of people wrote and said, hey, we've been keeping track. That should have been $300. So not only did she go from thinking she didn't win, she's going to get the jackpot at $200 more, because we're still going to pay it.
3: Yeah, yeah.
1: Than what it should have been. So it's a good day for Priscilla.
4: Yeah.
3: Yeah. But our kids can't go to college.
1: Another award-winning day for the Bank of Free Beer and Hot Wings. Why are the books off? Because we're stupid.
3: Yeah, I don't know.
1: On the way. I'm surprised Hot Wings didn't get 1 million emails yesterday about the story we'll talk about next. I'm surprised we all didn't. At least me, Hot Wings, and Steve. Those who were here for the first time this became a thing. That's on the way in a bit. Now, Aura Digital Frames, they make a wonderful gift for anyone. 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
3: Yeah, you know, I mean, if you're in a situation where you live a little bit further from your dad or whatever, maybe you don't get together as often as you'd like to, the Aura Digital Frame is such a, it's a fun way to kind of communicate with one another and surprise people by sending photos or videos to it. 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
5: Hey, it's Chris Monroe. 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
6: Our yoga instructor challenged us to find inner peace. 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
7: I found Nirvana! I win!
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0: 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So years ago on the show, Hummings pulled out his wallet. We said, why is it so thick, I think. And then eventually we got him to turn it over to us, and we started going through his receipts, and we found out he was saving receipts for gas. And we gave Hummings a very hard time about it. Mm-hmm. We asked if he was going to return it, you know, and Howing said, sometimes gas is bad, which is absolutely true. That part was never in debate. True?
1: Mm-hmm. Yeah. The quote was, sometimes you get a bad batch of gas.
2: Yeah, everybody was giving me a hard time because they would say, well, I mean, the service stations have cameras and there would be proof and your credit card company. And I said, yeah, but there are some unscrupulous places that might not have camera footage, and your credit card can't discern whether or not it's gas. So they could say, oh, you probably just bought snacks.
0: Right? $88 worth of M&Ms.
2: But that did happen at certain gas stations. And so I would always just save my gas receipt and go, well, if it ever happens, I have proof.
0: But it was also very fun to make fun of Hot Wings and the suggestion that Hot Wings was upset. These gas pumps are filled with Coca-Cola. Well, that has led to any time there is a screw-up at a gas station that results in people's cars, we get the story texted, emailed, Facebook messaged, MySpace mailed, whatever it is.
2: Yeah, because you said that it could never happen.
0: That is not what happened.

0: happened. But that does seem to be what people believe the argument was framed at.
1: That's why
0: But this time, it definitely happened.
2: Okay. A routine trip to the gas station turned into a nightmare for dozens of drivers in Wake Forest. Customers say a fuel delivery mix-up at a Speedway on Capitol Boulevard put diesel into gasoline storage tanks, damaging vehicles and leaving drivers stranded.
3: That's a real bad batch of gas.
0: Even worse news, this is not Coca-Cola.
3: Yeah, this is what happens the most, is that somebody who delivers fuel puts it in the wrong tank.
4: I can't feel good.
3: Oh.
4: Once you realize that you're the one that made that mistake.
3: Not good at all.
0: Like, you're fired, right?
4: Definitely. Oh, definitely.
0: Like, you just don't come back.
4: Yeah. You got one job.
3: Yeah.
2: Arthur has more from Wake Forest.
5: For the past week, Brenda Small has been driving a rental car, paying the price for a mistake that wasn't hers.
6: The guy put the diesel in the wrong tank in the ground. So we're all pumping what we thought was 87. We were pumping diesel in our vehicles.
5: These are photos, Brenda.
0: I wonder if anybody smelled it and just doubted their own brain. Because diesel has a pretty distinct smell.
3: I mean, it does, but also there are a lot of those pumps where it's the same pump. They have different handles, but they're connected.
0: That's true.
3: So if you get to one of those pumps where it's both the diesel and the regular gas, it always smells like diesel. It's such a small...
4: anything of it.
0: Yeah,
3: it's
0: that's
3: such
0: true.
3: A strong smell.
5: These are photos Brenda took of the chaos left behind on June 2nd. Cars set stranded
0: Okay. I understand what she's saying, but it's not chaos. It's cars parked sensibly at gas pumps. Now, they're not running, so we know that is a problem.
3: But
0: no one looks at that photo and goes, this is like Hot Wings declaring the city chaos, because you occasionally see a blinking stoplight at 4 a.m.
3: That's 100%
0: misconstrued chaos.
3: I was going to say, that's 100% more chaos than what I'm seeing now. That's not even that bad.
4: I need people on fire. I need things collapsing.
3: Yeah, exactly.
5: Are set stranded across the Speedway parking lot at Capitol Boulevard and Wall Road after diesel was mistakenly delivered into a tank meant for regular gasoline.
0: Bummer for the people who needed diesel, who could have got it $1.30 cheaper by pumping it from the gasoline tank.
3: If only they had known.
4: Had a pretty good deal on it.
5: Gasoline. At least 23 vehicles were affected. Although multiple drivers filed police reports, state fuel inspectors say they didn't learn about the mix-up until I encouraged viewers to file complaints, triggering a state investigation.
7: There was some diesel that got into the gas tank.
5: A Speedway representative told Brenda the next day that they would cover the cost of towing and vehicle repairs, but they weren't willing to pay for things like her rental car or the amount of money that she paid for transportation the night of the incident. When Brenda pushed back on that, they did too.
6: So I said, so what do I do? Contact a lawyer to get the rest of it taken care of?
0: They're counting on you not doing that because it would cost you more to get back.
3: Right.
0: The news is a much better option.
6: She said, if you speak with a lawyer, then we will not be able to speak with you anymore. And then it'll hold your vehicle up from being repaired even longer. So that's why I contacted y'all. This was no fault of none of ours. We were getting gas. Everybody was planning on going home after they got their gas.
0: It's pretty basic. I know that the person who owns that gas station, it's probably a local ownership. They don't have... It's not like they got tons of, oops, it's diesel money lying around. But that's your company's mistake. I think you're absolutely responsible for every penny incurred by the people.
3: You should be,
0: The inconvenience of having to get a rental car and get your car fixed. That sucks. I hate when that happens.
6: Didn't happen like that.
5: We reached out to Speedway and its parent company, 7-Eleven, multiple times by email and phone, asking about those allegations and whether drivers would be compensated for expenses beyond vehicle repairs and towing. As of our deadline, neither company has responded. Meanwhile, the state inspector, Five on Your Side Helped Alert, is testing all the fuels so drivers can fill up confidently.
7: And make sure that the cleanup job has been sufficient enough.
5: This is not the first situation I've covered just like this one. Back in the spring of 2025, a similar situation happened at a refuel in Apex. After I got involved, I got all affected drivers' related repairs covered by refuel.
8: How's bragging camp
0: going? If you've got gas, I'll get you relief.
4: Well, I mean, it seems like she's going to get some problems solved.
0: Heck yeah.
9: Her too.
5: Life. I'm hoping for a similar outcome with Speedway. I'll keep you updated on how things progress. Reporting in Wake Forest, Keely Arthur.

0: Five on your side.
1: I'm a long way from Wake Forest, but if this ever happens to me, I'm going to call that lady.
2: Yeah, mm-hmm. She's the Aaron Brockovich of gas.
1: She knows what's up.
3: Clearly a hero.
1: Yeah, it's, you've got a ruined engine if you get diesel in it. Like, if you put gas in a diesel, it'll just run terribly, but you can put almost anything in a diesel, and once it cleans mm-hmm. through, it'll be fine. But diesel and gas is, it's all over.
4: Yeah, now, what sucks is the people who no doubt put gas in or put diesel in and then drove away and managed to get a good amount of the, you know, whether it's going home, going to work, whatever. Because if you already had it, say you were just going in to top off your tank,
1: mm-hmm.
4: you know, and you already had 15 gallons in there and you just put another 1 or 2 gallons in there, mm-hmm. probably going to take a little bit of time before it causes issues.
3: Right.
4: Maybe diluted.
1: Yeah. I mean, yeah, it just depends on how new your car is. Now the tolerances are just so,
4: yeah.
1: you know, those nozzles are so fine. It'll take like a few particulates and it's over. It'll seize up fast.
4: Well, engines aren't expensive.
1: So. No. Take and it from me. I've been through these types of things before. It's a breeze. It's a lot of fun.
3: They just give you a new engine. You mm-hmm. just stop by.
1: Yeah.
4: Drop it off.
1: Mm-hmm. Yeah, I mean, it's basically like a 30-minute conversion.
3: They do it at the oil changes now.
1: Yeah.
3: Put a new engine in.
1: Drop it right out. Pop a fresh one in there.
3: Every time you go, they tell you your engine's bad and you need a new one. Look, it's a little dirty. They hold one up that's a little dirty. Might not even be yours. That's
1: yeah,
3: a trick.
1: Just do what I do, though. Every time they tell me that, I go, no, that's all right. I have one on my workbench at home, and I'm going to do that myself. I'm going to make that swap.
3: Can you pause a fight? I have a friend who made that offer to his wife. They were having a fight.
1: Yeah.
3: Like an argument that was angry. Like they were angry at each other. They're fine. But his request of, hey, can we put this on pause for about 3 hours and then come back to it? Let's get to that in the next segment.
1: Okay.
3: Back in a moment. It is the Free Beer and Hot Wings Show.
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8: 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Like, if it's a really, like, I'm talking a big one. The kind where you may say we're not going to bed mad, but deep down,
11: going to bed mad.
8: You know you're still in love, but you're pissed.
9: Like, it's going to be tough.
8: Yeah, right?
9: I mean,
8: a friend of mine and his wife were having that kind of argument. I didn't even ask what it was about. Because when we saw them, she said, hey, listen to what he did. So he's a huge New York Knicks fan. He was born and raised in Manhattan. Lives elsewhere now, but born and raised in Manhattan. So even though he moved away when he was very, very young, Knicks, Giants, Yankees. And the Knicks haven't won a title in 50 years.
11: More
8: than 50 years,
11: really?
8: Actually.
11: I thought they won like in the 90s. Early, or
8: no,

0: No. Early 70s. The last time they made the finals was 1999.
1: Gosh, yeah, I didn't realize it had been that long either. I would have thought that they had won at some point in there.
0: Nope. So it's been a long wait. And so when they went up 2-0, he was in heaven. So then this fight happens the other night. And they're going. Like, it's the kind where they've gone to the bedroom so the kids don't hear. That's how frustrated they both are.
1: Okay. All right. Yeah.
0: Not like, ooh, we're going to get divorced
1: if
0: this keeps going.
1: No, but a serious argument.
0: But it's the real deal.
1: Yeah. Heated.
0: And it got to be about 10 minutes before tip-off. And he said, and she did not think this was a good idea, hey, can we put a pin in this until about 11:30 tonight or maybe tomorrow? Because I want to watch the Knicks game without it affecting how much fun I have.
1: Well, he'd have been better off finishing that fight for two reasons.
0: Yeah, the Knicks obviously didn't win that game.
1: The Knicks lost. Yeah.
0: But good luck fighting then if you're furious.
1: Oh, boy.
0: Would that have been okay? You know, whatever reason, like it, whomever you're in that argument with wants to call a timeout for whatever pop culture reason, whether you like sports or not, whatever it might be. Could you do that? It might be good.
1: I mean, for somebody, maybe. But, like, I remember pausing a fight briefly once because I said, we have to pause for a second. I really have to pee.
2: Yeah, pausing for an entire game, I would just be so passive aggressive the whole time. Mm-hmm. It'd be like, oh, man, he dropped the ball. And he'd be like, yeah. Doesn't that sound familiar?
1: Yeah.
2: Oh, so man, you'd sit there and
3: watch
2: that?
3: You'd sit there and watch it with him.
0: That guy can't even dribble.
3: Yeah.
0: You can. Every time you use the toilet, wipe the seat, idiot.
1: Mm-hmm. Yeah.
0: I think that kind of stuff.
3: Yeah, if you're going to try to do that, you at least have to be a little better about hiding it. Be like, you know something? I'm just so pissed right now. I'm just going to need a couple hours to mull this over cool over.
0: Yeah.
3: I'll be downstairs in my man cave.
0: Bag of chips and a 12-pack. You're like, yeah. I'm going to settle down. But also, I think two things could happen in that case. You could settle down and get in a better frame of mind.
1: Could.
2: Yeah.
0: Or you could sit there and have those lawnmower conversations with yourself where you're like, yeah, she's wrong and I'm right. And this is stupid. And then you come back to the argument way more of a problem than you were when you started.
3: It sounds to me like your friend would not have to worry about having the lawnmower conversation because he's a super sports fan. So I'm sure as soon as he was in front of the TV, it was sports.
0: Yeah, he would resent that, but you're not wrong.
3: It's true.
1: Yeah.
0: In their case, she spent so much time making fun of him for pausing the fight to watch the Knicks game that he finally said, all right, you're right. Please leave me alone, which she laughed at. So, but
3: they're not getting a divorce.
1: So it worked out,
0: not about,
1: I guess.
0: I assume they're not. I didn't ask, Steve. I didn't say. So you guys splitting up?
1: Yeah, I mean, if it works, if you're in the right kind of relationship, more power to you. Like if I'm in an argument, though, and it's like, hey, can we pause because I really want to watch the season finale of Bachelorette or something? I'd be like, mm-hmm. Are you serious right now? Like, we're having this serious argument with one another. We have to stop so you can watch these idiots on television. Can't you just watch it later?
0: I wish I'd have tried this on game two of the 1998 Stanley Cup Finals when the Wings were playing the Capitals. Mm. It ended up being one of the greatest comebacks in Wings playoff history. But I couldn't enjoy any of it because I was fighting about whether or not my parents would pay for liquor at my wedding the first time.
2: Mm.
0: And it was...
3: What side were you on?
0: I was on the can't we figure this out at another time because this game is on now. Because at that point, the wedding was 11 months away.
2: Mm. Oh, yeah, that's plenty of time to figure that out.
0: Yeah.
1: Yeah.
2: When I was in a relationship, I was in this relationship for like four, almost 5 years. We started to go see a therapist because we would get into these arguments and then they would like hold on to the arguments for 3 or 4 days. And then tell me that they were okay, but do these little signs of like, I'm not okay. And so a therapist would tell us like, hey, it's totally fine to say, I need a break, to take a break like this.
0: Sure.
2: But it's not okay to say that we've moved on and then hold on to it in the way that they were doing it.
0: Yeah.
2: And I said, okay, but what if I'm the type that doesn't like to take a break? Like you said, Hot Wings, I want to be able to have this argument. And even if we don't come to a conclusion, like the argument has a definite end.
0: Yeah.
2: Not just we abruptly ended it. Like, okay, you need 10 minutes and then we come back and we finish it. Fine. Mm-hmm. Like you need to cool off. Cool. We can do that. But she said, well, y'all should come up

0: like a funny word. And that word can be the, this is when it needs to pause. And then maybe you do watch a movie together, or maybe you do go and, you know, read in separate rooms or whatever you've got to do. But that's a longer pause.
1: Yes.
0: And I feel like we came up with a really stupid word like curmudgeon or something that was more funny to say when we were mad at each other, or we might have changed it up. It never worked.
2: I was going to say, did she?
1: Curmudgeon!
0: It never worked. He'd be like, I'm calling curmudgeon. And I'd be like, okay, all right. Perfect. Great. Now I'm just going to sit here and be fussy for 2 hours while you go watch a movie, Mr. I'm not, I don't have a job or whatever. I would get so mad.
1: It never worked
0: for me.
3: Did the therapist say, like, did she blame you for that? Not blame, that's not the right term, but did she say, you've got to allow a break? Because, yeah, there are lots of people listening right now who I think are probably like you, like, I'm not taking a time out when I'm that passionate.
0: Yeah.
3: Because even if you take time out and you figure it out while that's going, it's hard to shut that off.
0: Yeah, because a lot of times when I'm fussy like that, I can say, wait a second, I'm about to get mean. I need 10 minutes. I want to finish this conversation, though.
3: Yeah.
0: When we were arguing more often than not, it felt like they would call curmudgeon whenever they realized, oh, I got caught in the lie. Now I don't know how to, like, get myself out of it. And rather than telling the truth, I'd like some time to be able to make up more of a lie to make my lie more believable.
3: Yeah, sure.
0: So I'd be like, oh, of course you're calling curmudgeon. Go into the garage and think about what else you're going to lie about. And then I was such a butthole. I was like, this is how I know.
3: That's going to make curmudgeon not work.
0: Yeah. Oh, we had to change the word multiple times because of that.
3: As you said, not the word, flag. Not the word's problem.
1: Yeah, exactly. I can't remember the pause word.
0: Yeah. But it used to make, oh, I used to get so fussy. Oh, man. I wanted it to work so bad because it was therapy. It was really not. Therapy wasn't the issue. Our relationship was the issue.
3: Yeah.
2: Did that therapist ever say, like, hey, maybe you guys shouldn't be together?
0: Oh, yeah. She broke up with him. She wouldn't see him as a patient anymore. She broke up with him in one of our sessions.
2: Okay.
0: Yeah.
3: Yeah, that happens.
2: That's pretty
3: sometimes.
2: Big. A couple friend of ours, one of the first couples I knew that got divorced.
0: Mm-hmm.
2: They were going to counseling for a while, and they both, at least publicly, seemed like they were they wanted to save it.
0: Yeah.
2: I don't know what was going on, nor should I have known what was going on behind closed doors. But all of a sudden, one day, I was talking to my buddy. We were on the way to play basketball, and he goes, yeah, I think we are going to get a divorce. And I said, oh, man, I'm so sorry. And he goes, you know, I'm okay with it. And he was the one who, at the time, I would have said was fighting to save it more. And I go, you are? He said, yeah. I go, what happened? And he goes, the therapist said we never should have gotten together.
0: Yeah.
2: I said, what? And she said, you guys, the therapist, after like four sessions, said, I don't know why you guys got married. You have a natural ability to push each other's buttons. It's actually part of the way you play together is being dicks to each other. Mm-hmm. I'm sure the therapist didn't say dicks. He said, so the therapist said, your way of interacting when it's good is automatically going to lead to bad.
0: Mm-hmm.
2: Like, it's just inevitable. Unless you both can change, there's no reason you should fix it because you're going to be back here in 2 years anyway.
0: Yeah.
2: And so he said he got in his car and he's driving home and he's like, well, okay, well, that changes everything.
3: Yeah. Yeah.
2: But I've always thought for him, what if that therapist was wrong?
0: True.
2: I mean, it happens.
4: Yeah,
2: but
4: it can be.
0: She never told me, like, hey, you should leave this relationship. She did say, she caught him in a lie, and I was sitting in the room. We were doing couples therapy, but sometimes we would meet separate as well.
2: Mm-hmm.
0: And he had said something, and we don't need to get into specifics, but she kind of gave him this look, and she said, well, wait a second. Last week when we had spoken, I remember you telling it this way, and now this kind of gives a totally different perspective.
2: Right.
0: Essentially saying, this is a lie. If what you said last week,
2: or at least
0: is,
2: generously, it's reframing.
0: Right, you're reframing to like lean in a direction that paints it in a totally different picture, right? And he got a little fussy with her in the way that he would get fussy with me. And she said, I'm simply pointing out some inconsistencies here so I can figure out how to help. And it doesn't seem like you want to be consistent enough for me to be able to help. And she broke up with him right then and there. She's like, I'm still willing to speak with Kelly about your relationship, but if I can't provide you a place where you're comfortable enough to tell the truth, then I'm not the therapist for you.
2: Yeah.
0: And I was sitting there like, and we used to have to put these little things on our fingers so we could monitor our heart rate because one of us would get very angry.
2: Okay.
0: And I was just sitting there and it was just like, beep, beep, beep, beep, beep, beep, beep.
2: Oh, you could hear it?
3: Oh, my God.
0: It would beep once it got over a certain amount. And I was just sitting there like,
2: that would make mine go off.
0: Yeah.
2: Why are you freaking out?
3: That's the same kind of thing that you knew that Ultraman was about to die.
0: Yeah.

0: dang.
1: Thank goodness he didn't.
2: Yeah.
0: That's wild.
2: Mm-hmm. Because you wear those and that's when you're like, okay, well, now you know, hey, my heart rate's going up. Nothing good comes from this. Like, if I get fussy, I end up being mean and being like, okay, Mr. Whatever, whatever.
0: Mr. I don't have a job. A couple of people are like, Kelly's back there now.
2: Yeah, exactly. So that's when I knew. I was like, okay, I'm getting frustrated by this. I'm not going to have a good reaction, so I can calm down and take 10 minutes. But wearing those in therapy was always a really fun day for us.
0: That'd be fun.
3: That's so sounds wild.
0: Like, I wonder how much those
3: a load
0: are.
3: Of fun.
1: Yeah, because we should imagine having to wear a heart rate
0: we
1: monitor.
0: Should keep those in here.
3: Oh, that would
0: and
3: be fun
0: on
3: to have.
0: On occasions when someone's salty, put them on. Yeah. You start hearing the beeping.
3: Mine would be off the charts every time we played Super Fight.
0: Before
3: I'd
0: we
3: be
0: played,
3: so
0: right?
3: agitated.
0: What if we found out that like Maitland's was just going off constantly? She spent every day. All day, just low-key hating every one of us.
2: Fight or flight mode the whole time.
0: Yeah. Like, this isn't good for you.
1: I kind of think Maitland would have, like, a mouse's heartbeat, though.
4: What do you mean?
1: They have a high heart rate all the time.
4: Yeah, if you, like, I'm sure people could see on the cameras from the wide shot, my foot's always moving. Like,
2: oh my God.
4: I always have I'm so jittery.
2: Dude, sitting next to you and Free Beer at that restaurant in New Jersey on Steve's birthday.
0: Oh my gosh.
2: I almost flipped the table. Y'all were both shaky legging it and Free Beer, you tap. So it was shaky leg and tapping, shaky leg and tapping, shaky leg and tapping. And then we've got our Jersey saleswoman who we love and she's a riot and we're Hot Wings and her are arguing over pizza toppings. And I'm just sitting there like, okay, I'm shaking. There's so many things going on around me. This is sensory overload.
0: You don't know you're doing it, do you, mate? Most of the time?
4: Oh, I know I'm doing it. I just can't stop it.
1: She's doing it right now.
4: Yeah.
0: Okay, well, that's...
1: I can see it.
0: Like, I guess I'm the same way. But if I catch it and I realize I'm moving the table, which obviously I did not, then I'll stop. But if I don't keep thinking about it, it's back.
4: Mm-hmm. Oh, yeah.
2: I was waiting on somebody else to bring it up because I was like, surely somebody else feels how much this table is shaking. And then I was like, maybe it's just me because I'm right next to them. And it was pretty funny. Did you not notice it, Hot Wings? I thought for sure you did.
1: I don't remember if I noticed it or not. I mean, so I definitely have noticed Free Beer a number of times. And I've told him there have been times where I'm like, you have to stop tapping. Or you have to stop kicking the console. It's driving me bananas. I used to be a leg shaker, but it was the same thing. I was like, enough people.
0: But he got better.
1: Well, I did. Because enough people said, you're driving me nuts. So I said, like, I had to just, like, stop.
2: Yeah, my mom
1: eventually.
2: Would
1: like, so I don't do it nearly as often now. Mm-hmm. I still do sometimes, though.
4: Yeah, Kelly, your dad actually called me out for it the Jersey morning show because I thought that the tablecloth in front of the table went all the way down. So I didn't try to hide any of my foot tapping or my shaking or anything. And afterwards, Major Cheese walked up to me. And he said, your foot was so distracting the whole time. He was like, it was just.
0: I check. When we get to a live show now, I check to see if it goes all the way down.
4: I fully thought it did. I didn't feel a breeze on my toes or anything, so I was like, oh, we're good.
0: But mine is because one time in Illinois, a lady yelled at me for wearing red ankle socks.
2: Oh, my God.
3: Yeah.
0: She was really...
3: She was
0: she demanded
3: so
0: I take them off yes, at the show.
1: Yeah. She was very upset. She
0: very
1: was,
0: strange.
3: Very high-maintenance lady, that person.
0: Yes. On the way, the $1,000 Minute of Mayhem. 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

0: Coming in August, don't miss Ugly Kid Joe. 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
1: 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How are you today?
4: Can't complain. Thanks for having me.
1: Excellent. Are you going to put up a good fight today on the $1,000 Minute of Mayhem? Like, are you confident?
4: I'm just hoping to not embarrass myself too badly.
1: Okay. I think if you set that, I know that people listening who've never played are like, you should set the bar higher. I think that's a fair way to set the bar. That you still can hope to do better. But starting out with, let's not make a fool of myself. That should be everybody's goal. Now, Justin,
4: exactly.
1: You like to hike. Do you have a favorite hike or just anywhere?
4: There's a local state park that we like to go to. They got 4 or 5 different trails that we can hike.
1: That's pretty awesome. Feels like you're doing new things. Justin, you got to get all 10 of these questions right in 60 seconds from the time we start until the buzzer sounds. When the buzzer sounds, the game is over. If your answer's not out, you have lost.
4: All
1: you
4: right.
1: Can pass on questions and we'll come back to them. Do you have any questions for us before we begin?
4: No, I'm good to go.
1: All right, Justin, good luck. You could win $1,000 right now. The $1,000 Minute of Mayhem for Justin begins in 3, 2, 1. Who typically met in groups of 13, also called covens?
4: Witches.
1: In Disney's Peter Pan, what animal is Captain Hook constantly stalked by?
4: Alligator.
1: What was the official name of the first Indiana Jones movie?
4: Temple of Doom.
1: What hormone allows cells in your body to absorb sugar from your blood?
4: Pass.
1: What color is the cross on the Greek flag?
4: Blue.
1: Osteoporosis primarily affects what in the body?
4: Eyes.
1: What number is represented by the letter C in Roman numerals?
4: 50.
1: What color is pure caffeine?
4: Green.
1: What type of animal was the first ever to be cloned from an adult cell?
4: Sheep.
1: Which empire was ruled by Genghis Khan?
4: The Mongolian.
1: What hormone allows cells in your body to absorb sugar from your blood?
4: Testosterone.
1: Justin, how do you think you did?
4: I don't think I embarrassed myself.
1: Okay, let's find out if you embarrass yourself. So we're not even scoring for victory. We're scoring for embarrassment at this point.
5: Okay, all right.
1: Who typically met in groups of 13, also called covens?
5: Justin said witches.
1: That's correct. I've never heard the 13 part before.
5: No, I didn't realize that.
1: Covens, I thought, was fair.
5: Makes
1: in
5: sense,
1: Disney's
5: though.
1: Peter Pan, what animal is Captain Hook constantly stalked by?
5: Justin said an alligator.
1: Is that correct?
6: I think so.
5: No.
7: I have no idea.
6: What?
1: It's incorrect. No. It's a crocodile.
5: Yeah, it's TikTok croc.
1: Mm-hmm.
5: Different
1: not
5: animals.
1: The same.
6: Is.
1: That would, if that was the only question he got wrong, people would lose their
5: I'm
1: mind.
5: I'm sure they would, but they're different animals.
7: Macintosh and Apple.
1: Mm-hmm.
5: You know, they are different.
1: What was the official name of the first Indiana Jones movie?
5: Justin said Temple of Doom.
1: That was the second. Steve, what was the first?
7: The Last Crusade?
1: That was the third. Maitland.
5: Yeah, it's the last.
6: Raiders of the Lost Ark?
1: Correct.
6: Hey.
1: Always turn to your elder to get it, Steve.
6: Mm-hmm.

0: Remember when you hired in and you were like, I'm a movie guy? It's not something anyone ever said about you.
1: Yeah. You were like bragged about.
2: Yeah.
1: You were like, hey, man, my one big selling point is I can talk about any movie.
2: I basically started IMDb.
0: Yeah. Steve can talk about any movie like this. Hey, Steve, did you see fill in the blank of most famous movie ever? Steve says, I don't know. Can't remember.
1: Yeah. No, I mean, not sure. Unless it ends in pit and starts with money, the answer is no.
0: Number four, what hormone allows cells in your body to absorb sugar from your blood?
1: Justin passed and then came back and said testosterone.
0: Wrong. Caitlin.
3: Insulin.
0: Correct. What color is the cross on the Greek flag?
1: Justin said blue.
0: It is?
2: White.
0: White is right.
2: With a blue background.
0: Yeah, I'd have got it backwards too. Osteoporosis primarily affects what in the body?
1: Justin said eyes.
0: Yeah, you need to drink more milk to keep your eyes sharp. No. What is it?
3: Bones.
1: Bones.
0: Bones. What number is represented by C in Roman numerals?
1: Justin said 50.
0: It's not. Justin, what would you think it is now?
4: Embarrassing.
2: There it is.
0: No, the answer is 100. What color is pure caffeine?
1: Justin said green.
0: That's why Coca-Cola used to be green. Wrong, Steve.
2: Blue.
0: No. Caitlin.
3: Yellow.
0: No.
3: Red.
0: Kelly.
3: Clear?
0: No, that would have been my guess, right?
2: Yeah.
0: Glow in the dark. White.
3: Oh. Ew.
0: Right? What type of animal was the first ever to be cloned from an adult cell?
1: Justin said sheep.
0: Yes, back on the right side of history now. Which empire was ruled by Genghis Khan?
1: Justin said the Mongolian
0: That
1: Empire.
0: Is correct. How many did Justin finish with?
1: Justin got 3.
0: Justin, the other ones you were close on, how do you feel?
4: Well, could have done better.
0: But you're going to live, right?
4: Oh, yeah. Oh, yeah.
0: All right. Thank you, Justin.
4: I'll try again another day.
1: Any of them.
0: Yeah, I'm being nice. No sense piling on.
1: I mean, you just named an Indiana Jones movie, so that's good.
0: Yeah, he said a color. That's close.
1: You didn't name a animal.
0: Like, he was within the category. What part of the body? Eyes. He didn't say cows.
1: No.
0: Or knockers. Thank you, Justin.
4: All right, thank you.
0: Appreciate you, bud. 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
1: What do we learn in just a moment? First, one more thing. The audacity of this request. This is pretty tough. Rob Reiner and his wife were killed, if you remember, the director, actor. Yeah. Allegedly by their son, Nick, who had been experiencing some difficulties.
2: Yeah.
1: And
2: significant.
1: There doesn't seem to be a lot of doubt that he was the one who did it. Obviously, we say alleged because he has not been convicted of that crime, and you're innocent according to the courts until you are proven guilty. We all know that.
2: Right, yeah.
1: But a petition filed by his attorneys, his civil attorneys, in Los Angeles County Court on Monday said that the trustees overseeing his trust fund given to him by his parents, whom he murdered, allegedly, have denied them to him without legal justification. Quote from the attorney, Nick loved his parents, and he is devastated by their deaths. But the facts about what did and did not happen to them are not an issue in this trust litigation. Like anyone accused of a crime, Nick is presumed innocent, and he is entitled to mount his defense with the resources that are lawfully his own. Now, legally, I think they're probably right.
3: I think they got a point.
1: However, it's a weird ask,
3: don't you think? It is, yeah.
1: Look, whether he killed them or not, neither here nor there, they are, in fact, dead, thanks to my client.
2: Yeah.
1: Allegedly.
3: I mean, can they say, how about we loan you the money, and then if you're found guilty, you got to pay it back?
2: Yeah, because I don't think you can benefit from a crime like murder. I think that's like another law unto itself. So
1: we'll see.
3: But if he's not guilty of murder yet.
2: I mean,
1: it's complicated.
3: It's very complicated.
1: What did we learn? Tommy, what did you learn?
4: Yeah, it's telling the best way to warm up mac and cheese by leaving it in the car for 6 months.
1: Ugh. Maitland, what did you learn?
5: I learned all the Starbucks lovers can call me Green Bean as they pee in the corner.
1: Steve, what did you learn?
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1: Kelly, what did you learn?
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1: That's all we have time for. 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
0: 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The rock and roll capital of the world is calling. In just one song, you can see Foo Fighters this summer. 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

0: time for you to see Foo Fighters in the rock and roll capital of the world.
1: Yes, indeed. And only 3 days left to play and win. Let's get you to Cleveland to see Foo Fighters in Queens of the Stone Age and score a couple of tickets to the Rock and Roll Hall of Fame. 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You're going to be able to see some stuff most folks don't get to see at the Rock and Roll Hall of Fame. All right, let's get to the code word. 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

Flynn's Rock Radio Banana 101.5. Hey, it's Tony LeBrie tackling the Wednesday workday, halfway through the work week. We love that, getting closer to the weekend. It's over an hour of nonstop Banana Rock, commercial free. It's the Morning Grind, presented by Flint City T-Shirts. So if you're a business, your event, your team, whatever you're printing, Flint City T-Shirts, they can make it happen. They do a great

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A few things with Breaking Benjamin there. One, that's a brand new song called Something Wicked. Two, they're coming to Pine Knob this summer. And three, we're going to have a really cool opportunity for you to see the band somewhere at a really cool location in the U.S., but that's all I can say. I can't tell you any more yet.

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Flint's Rock Radio, Banana 101.5. It was super cool. Yesterday, NASA revealed Artemis 3 and the astronaut crew and their mission, how they're going to fly to Earth orbit next year to test docking techniques and procedures ahead of a planned moon landing. So they'll basically, they'll dock with like SpaceX and Blue Origin up there. They'll do all these different tests and everything just, you know, ahead of this moon landing that's going to happen in 2028. And I'm watching it live as they're announcing all the astronauts yesterday and the crew members. And on the right rail of the screen, it has like all the live comments coming in. And it's four men that got announced. And when they got to the fourth dude, the women in this feed, they were fuming. They were so pissed off at NASA, saying NASA was disgusting and disappointing and how could this be possible? Not sending a woman up there and blah, blah, blah, and all this stuff. It's like, relax. It's one mission. They're not going to the moon. It's just a test mission. My God. They picked four crew members that they felt were the best fit for this specific mission. Man, we got to relax a little bit.

Flint's Rock Radio, Banana 101.5. That's one of those bands that were able to launch their career thanks to TikTok. That's how they were discovered. That is Sleep Theory. Words are worthless. And even though they've been around now for a few years, I still put them in the category of one of the best new rock bands that's out right now. What's happening? I'm Tony LaBrie rolling through the morning grind. You know what that is? That's when we take care of you for the workday. It's over an hour of nonstop banana rock, commercial free, presented by Flint City T-shirts.

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Flint's Rock Radio, Banana 101.5. Boy, it was crazy yesterday, wasn't it? Sirens going off everywhere, tornado warnings. Today, I don't think we're going to have to deal with much of that. Just a lot of heat, man. It's going to be a roaster today. We'll be up around 90. Of course, it's going to feel a heck of a lot warmer. We could see showers and thunderstorms like tonight after midnight. But I think the Banana Band Golfers League, I think you guys are all right today.

Banana 101.5. We used to be on Tinder, but we got catfished too many times. But we're still on Facebook. Never any scams there.

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0: Flint's Rock Radio, Banana 101.5. Giving away more Sammy Hagar tickets later today. I'll have your shot at about 12:30 to win tickets to see Sammy along with Rick Springfield, both together at Soaring Eagle Casino and Resort 1 week from tonight. So yeah, 12:30 today, roughly around then. Just listen out for the cue to call. We'll get you set up with some tickets, all right? I'm Tony LaBrie. You know, have you ever gone shopping for vitamins or supplements and you've been a little overwhelmed? You don't really know where to go, what to do, how to handle it? Like, where do you start? That's one of the reasons I always recommend people going to Dale's Natural Foods on Millet Road in Flint. They do such a great job over there. They have one of the largest selections of supplements in the area, from vitamins and minerals to protein to fish oil, probiotics, and so much more. And if you're not sure what you need, they've got an awesome staff. Like, talk to Dan over there. 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Just stop guessing and get some expert advice at Dale's Natural Foods on Miller Road in Flint, helping Genesee County live a healthier life since 1947.
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Flint's Rock Radio, Banana 101.5. You want that Foo Fighters code word that I gave out this morning? Well, then, I suggest you stay right here, because coming up after Rat, I'm going to hook you up with that code again to win the trip for two to Cleveland to see Foos and Queens of the Stone Age this summer. Out on-

Flynn's Rock Radio, Banana 101.5. Just a few days left to win the trip or two to Cleveland to see Foo Fighters and Queens of the Stone Age this summer. And win some VIP tickets to the Rock and Roll Hall of Fame. That'll get you into some spots that the general public doesn't get to go. You'll get to see some behind-the-scenes stuff, which will be really, really cool. That'll be a cool experience in itself. So, yeah, so the code words come your way every weekday at 10, 2, 5, and 8. Friday will be the last day to play and win. The code I gave out earlier, by the way, was LONG, L-O-N-G. Go ahead and get LONG into the Banana app for your shot to win. It's all from Lake Fenton Snack Outlet on Banana 101.5.

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Only 3 days left to win the trip for two to Cleveland to see Foo Fighters with Queens of the Stone Age this summer and score some tickets to the Rock and Roll Hall of Fame. Friday will be the final day to play and win. Chris Monroe will have your next code coming up today at about 2 o'clock. It's all from Lake Fenton Snack Outlet on Banana 101.5. Here's a new one from Evanescence. This is on the new album Sanctuary that just came out this past Friday. This is Who Will You Find?

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Every Wednesday, we got a

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I'll admit it can be a little annoying when you go out to eat and somebody messes up your food order. I'm the type of person, though, that just goes, whatever. I'll deal with it. I'm fine. I'll eat it. It doesn't matter. Well, two sisters from Detroit, they had a much different reaction. That's for sure. I'll tell you what they did. After Hardy and Beastie Boys.

Flint's Rock Radio, Banana 101.5. So, like I said earlier, it sucks when you go out to eat, somebody messes up your food order. It's an inconvenience at most, but there were these two sisters down in Detroit recently. They went to a restaurant. I don't know what restaurant it was. They ordered food. Whatever happened, the food order was wrong. They started arguing with the employee, and then just all hell broke loose. One of the sisters, they ended up stabbing the employee, who eventually had to go to the hospital and go through surgery and all this stuff. It was crazy. What's even crazier is one of the sisters was 9 months pregnant, like ready to give birth. And she's in there fighting and stabbing and doing all this stuff. It's so crazy. We break down this story even more for you on the Banana 101.5 app. Hey, when we come back, I got your shot to win some tickets to see Sammy Hagar at Soaring Eagle Casino and Resort. Just listen out for the cue to call.

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Flynn's Rock Radio, Banana 101.5. All right, let's get you some Sammy Hagar tickets. Sammy's coming to Soaring Eagle Casino and Resort 1 week from tonight. I think Rick Springfield is opening up on that show. So let's set you up with a couple of tickets right now. Be caller 13 at 810-239-1015 to win Sammy Hagar tickets. Good luck.

0: Flint's Rock Radio, Banana 101.5. There's Ice Nine Kills Twisting the Knife. Got some more Sammy Hagar tickets to give away today. Big show happening next week at Soaring Eagle. I am looking for caller 13. Who's this?
1: It's Sherry.
0: Hey, Sherry, how you doing today?
1: Doing good.
0: Good, you're caller 13, you win.
1: All right.
0: You got a couple of tickets to see Sammy Hagar next Wednesday at Soaring Eagle.
1: Awesome, thank you.
0: Yeah, Sherry, where are you calling from today? Where are you at?
1: Flint.
0: And Sherry, you know, if you're a big Rick Springfield fan, then, well, you're in luck because he's going to be opening up that show. Another shot to win Sammy Hagar tickets happening again tomorrow at about 12:30.
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Hands down, this is my favorite song we're playing right now. 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

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More Metallica for you tonight at 10 o'clock. 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Chris is coming in next. He's going to hang with you here this afternoon. Maggie, she took off today. She went to a concert in Ohio, and for the life of me, I can't remember what show she said she was going to. I don't know. We'll find out on Friday when she gets back. Have an awesome day. Chris, by the way, will have more codes for you for the Foo Fighters contest to go to Cleveland to see the band with Queens of the Stone Age this summer. I'll leave you a trap. Have a good one. Later.

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1: 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And so I was trying to see inside. 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
1: Yes, exactly. 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

It's Rock Radio, Benina 101.5. What's going on? I'm Chris Monroe, stepping back in for the day. Wednesday means it's golf day. I'm just hoping we can avoid any kind of rain delays or anything tonight. Fingers crossed on that. Here's Mammoth, The Spell.

0: Flint Rock Radio, Banana 101.5. After many, many years of construction and plenty of political drama, looks like we're getting closer to seeing the opening of the Gordie Howe International Bridge in Detroit, crossing over to Canada. Some reports are saying that there is going to be a ribbon cutting ceremony this Friday, which is a pretty big sign that things are moving forward. And some other outlets are saying that traffic could start using the bridge as soon as next week, which is awesome. But we don't know for sure. There has not been an official opening date announced yet. But hopefully they get that thing moving. That would be cool. I go to Canada relatively often now. I'll definitely be giving it a shot just to say that I drove across that bridge. Hey, this hour is brought to you by SeizeTheDeal.com. I know this morning there was a sizzler that dropped for Bavarian Blast Water Park Day Passes. Now, these exclude Saturdays, but it's still a great deal. $85 for just $37.50 if you want to check it out on SeizeTheDeal.com. The last I checked a little while ago, there were still some left. So if you want to save a whole bunch of money for the family, pick up those passes now at SeizeTheDeal.com.
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0: Flint's Rock Radio, Banana 101.5. We are in the final week of trying to hook you up with a trip to go to Cleveland to go see Foo Fighters and go to the Rock and Roll Hall of Fame. 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Tony LaBrie gave you one. 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

0: Nothing.
1: You're right, Chris. 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
1: I can't knock on the door and go, let me in. 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I go, well, it was the most embarrassing thing that no one ever knew about.
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Hey, coming up in just a few minutes, I'll be hooking you up with another code word that could send you to Cleveland to go see Foo Fighters and go to the Rock and Roll Hall of Fame. So stick around for that code coming up in minutes. 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

0: 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What's happening? I'm Chris Monroe. I want you to join Maggie Meadows coming up on Saturday. 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They've got a parade and fireworks, a petting zoo, pony rides, face painting, food trucks, a flyover, which is cool, and a whole bunch more going on. 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So this Saturday, starting at noon, go hang with her. Shea Automotive Group, you know where it is, Corunna and Linden Roads, and you could be walking away with those tickets.
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0: For nearly 100 years, Genesee County has had one unmistakable aroma. Tradition. 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

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Until then, you

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AI and the machines are taking over, man. It looks like they're going to invade the Midwest at possibly one of your regular stops throughout the week. Get into that coming up after Architects, it's Broken Mirror.

Flint's Rock Radio, Benina 101.5. What's happening? I'm Chris Monroe. I've been saying that the machines are taking over, and AI has made its way into McDonald's yet again. McDonald's is currently testing an AI-powered drive-through system in the Midwest, and it could be coming to Michigan relatively soon. They are testing everything right now in several locations in Chicago. But the new artificial intelligence ordering system is called Archie. So basically, instead of ordering from someone on a headset, you're going to go up to the drive-up little thing, tell your order to AI, and then they will pass it along. They've tried this a little before, had mixed reviews, but McDonald's is now saying that the technology is way better and is doing is a lot more efficient in this second round through. So we'll see what happens. Just another thing where AI's taking over. The machines are taking over. Skynet's becoming self-aware, everybody.

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1: 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For nearly 100 years, Genesee County has had one unmistakable aroma. Tradition. 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

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What's happening? I'm Chris Monroe in for Maggie Meadows today. Was on vacation, going somewhere. I forgot where she told me. I think she's going to a concert somewhere. So have fun, Mags. It's the Pretty Reckless for I Am Death.

the job, at the gym, or in the bedroom, we've got the rock to work up a sweat. This is Banana 101.5.

0: Flint Rock Radio, Banana 101.5. As you get out and about and start exploring Michigan, since the weather's a whole lot nicer, there's always different things to see. Michigan, let's be honest, it's a weird spot. And there's all kinds of things to see. But this is something a little extra. If you're driving around, maybe passing a mall, you might see giant rubber ducks, as there's a giant duck-themed bounce park that's going to be hitting mall parking lots throughout the summer. Looks like you can enjoy the Royal Duck, a 23,000 square foot inflatable, at the Oakland Mall coming up on June 21st. Now, this comes with a price. Royal Duck tickets are $28.99, ages 10 and up. They do have package deals if you got a bunch of kids, but that seems a lot to go jump on a duck. But if it sounds like something you want to do, maybe you drive a Jeep and ducks are your thing, you can check it out now on the Banana app.
1: 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It's an album that doesn't get a ton of love, but we're going to give it some love tonight, man. I'll also have a fresh code word for you for that trip to the rock and roll capital of the world to see Foo Fighters and to get into the Rock and Roll Hall of Fame. And as if that wasn't enough on this Wednesday night, we've got a very special guest hanging with us, Greg Edwards, founding member of the band Failure. They've been doing this for over three decades, and they have a new album out this year. So we're going to dive into all of that with him tonight. Don't miss it, man. Loudwire Night starts at 7 o'clock. I'll see you in a little bit.
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0: Clint's Rock Radio, Banana 101.5. What's going on? I'm Chris Monroe. 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

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Getting into another 40 minutes of nonstop Banana Rock. I'm Chris Monroe. Appreciate you being here. Here's the warning. It's kerosene.

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What's up? I'm Chris Monroe in for Maggie Meadows today. About an hour away from the 5 o'clock happy hour. We'll get you out of work in a happy mood. That's on the way. Right now it's Sleep Theory and Words Are Worthless.

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happened there, and it was cool because the World Series of Poker was going on as well. So a lot of cool-looking vehicles outside of some of the hotels. You could tell some of the giant poker players were there. Even saw Chris Moneymaker, who really kind of changed the face of poker back in the day. He was walking around getting ready to go in and play, talking to a camera. Tell you what, doesn't look the way I remember him. Looks like he's been playing poker for the last 25 years, that is for sure. Anyways, we'll keep things rolling now with Metallica.

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0: Flint's Rock Radio, Banana 101.5. What's going on? I'm Chris Monroe. Coming up on Saturday, Maggie Meadows will be hanging out and about. She'll be hanging with Discover Flint Township at Shea Automotive Group. And they'll be celebrating America 250. Maggie's going to be there starting at noon. They've got a parade. There's going to be fireworks, a petting zoo, pony rides, face painting, food trucks, and a whole bunch more. And Maggie's going to be giving away a pair of tickets to go see Godsmack at Pine Knob as well. So if you want to get those, go see her. Shea Automotive Group right at Linden and Corunna. She'll be there starting at noon. Celebrate America 250 with Maggie Meadows and Shea Automotive Group this Saturday.
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5. If you're looking to up your golf game, I've got just the thing for you. We'll talk about it coming up just after Breaking Benjamin. It's Something Wicked.

It's Rock Radio, Banana 101.5 with Breaking Benjamin and Something Wicked. I'm Chris Monroe. Got another trip coming up next week. I'll be heading to the UP, which is surprisingly the first time I will be stepping foot into the UP. Having lived in Michigan pretty much all my life, I'm blown away. I haven't been up there yet, but going up on a golf trip with some friends. And I tell you what, my game is hit and miss this year, that's for sure. I need to stop out to the grounds, driving range, and pro shop. They always get me squared away. Either something's off with my equipment or I'm just doing something dumb with my swing. They can correct everything. They can get you the equipment you need. You can take lessons out there. Or if you just need to hit a couple buckets and shake off the rust, you can do that there because they have the TrackMan software on every bay inside their driving range, which is a two-story driving range. You can always find a spot and figure out exactly what your clubs are doing, which is super helpful to me. And I'm going to have to make a stop out there so I don't make a fool of myself when I go up to the UP and play. But if you're in the same boat, or you just need to refill the bag, stop out and see our friends, Logan and the crew, at the Grounds Driving Range and Pro Shop in Flushing.

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What's going on? I'm Chris Monroe in for Maggie Meadows today and tomorrow. She is on vacation. Here's Black Label Society.

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Coming up in a few minutes, we'll kick off the 5 o'clock happy hour, and I'll get you another code word that could send you to Cleveland to see Foo Fighters. So stick around. That is on the way.

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What's going on? I'm Chris Monroe. 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

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We're trying to send you to Cleveland to go see Foo Fighters and go to the Rock and Roll Hall of Fame. 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B-A-C-K. 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

Clint's Rock Radio, Banana 101.5. What's happening? I'm Chris Monroe. We're inside the 5 o'clock happy hour with over an hour of nonstop commercial-free Banana Rock, all presented by our friends at Scratch Barbecue and Catering. 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Who will you follow?

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You need to get that good food for the open house? Make sure you give them a call. Scratch Barbecue and Catering. Hey, coming up in just a little bit, we'll do a replay of Dumber Than the Show trivia from this morning. So in case you missed it, stick around. That is on the way. Here's Greta Van Fleet.

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2: 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If you missed a Dumber Than the Show trivia this morning on Banana 101.5, then you missed this. What was the first ever animated film to be nominated for the Best Picture Oscar? Snow White or Beauty and the Beast?
3: Snow White.
2: What fruit comes in Eureka and Meyer variations?
3: Pass.
2: Jimmy Wales and Larry Sanger were responsible for launching what website in 2001?
3: Pass.
2: During what war did hundreds of soldiers spend the winter in Valley Forge?
3: Pass. Pass. Sorry.
2: Delaware shares a border with three states: Pennsylvania.

0: Pennsylvania, New Jersey, and what other state?
1: Rhode Island.
0: What fruit comes in Eureka and Meyer variations?
1: Apples.
0: Jimmy Wales and Larry Sanger were responsible for launching what website in 2001?
1: Pass.
0: During what war did hundreds of soldiers spend the winter in Valley Forge?
1: War of 1812.
0: Time. Drew, how do you feel like you did?
1: Horrible.
0: Okay. We are going to put you on hold. Lucky for you, Freebeer has to answer these same five questions. And we'll see if he does any better or maybe worse. Freebeer doesn't even have to round the table. He just walks right into the door, right up to the other side of the bean.
2: Very convenient.
0: Yes, it is. How was your time in the hallway, friend?
2: Good. There were new screwworms out there. They just got back from Mexico.
0: Oh. Ooh, did they bite you? Great. I hear it's fun.
2: Yeah, they're embedded in me now.
0: Yeah, you'll be like a new screwworm superhero.
2: I'm patient zero.
0: Yeah. Are you ready to?
2: Yes. He became Spider-Man. I became screwworm. Yes.
0: And you just kind of turn into a worm, so you can't really do much, and you're really tiny.
2: Roll around, and they throw salt on me.
0: And then you're just dead. Oh, dang it. Super easy to defeat. Well, Freebeer, let's hope that your jackpot's not that easy. Are you ready to defend it?
2: I am.
0: All right, friend, then your turn begins in 3, 2, 1. What was the first ever animated film to be nominated for the Best Picture Oscar? Snow White or Beauty and the Beast?
2: Beauty and the Beast.
0: What fruit comes in Eureka and Meyer varieties?
2: Pears.
0: Jimmy Wales and Larry Sanger were responsible for launching what website in 2001?
2: Pass.
0: During what war did hundreds of soldiers spend the winter in Valley Forge?
2: Revolutionary War.
0: Delaware shares a border with three states, Pennsylvania, New Jersey, and what other state?
2: Maryland.
0: Jimmy Wales and Larry Sanger were responsible for launching what website in 2001?
2: eBay.
0: Time. Freebeer, how do you feel like you did?
2: Yeah, okay.
0: Okay.
2: Yeah.
0: Well, what we are going to do is bring Drew back on in, and we will score this game, which will give us a winner. Starting with question number one. What was the first ever animated film to be nominated for Best Picture Oscar? I gave you two choices here, Snow White or Beauty and the Beast. Drew said Snow White. Freebeer said Beauty and the Beast. The answer is Beauty and the Beast. Freebeer with an early lead.
2: Screwworm.
0: 1-0. Yeah, the screwworm wins. Going into question number two. What fruit comes in Eureka and Meyer varieties? Drew passed, came back and said apples. Freebeer said pears. Maylin, do you know the answer? You're looking at me like you might.
3: Lemons?
0: It is lemons. Freebeer still in the lead. 1-0. Going into question number three. Jimmy Wales and Larry Sanger were responsible for launching what website in 2001? Drew passed, came back, and he passed again. Freebeer passed, then said eBay and goes, oh, do you think you've thought of it now?
2: Nope.
0: The answer is Wikipedia.
2: Oh.
0: Wikipedia. Freebeer still in the lead, 1-0. Going into question number four. During what war did hundreds of soldiers spend the winter in Valley Forge? Drew paused for a really long time and then passed. Came back and said, War of 1812. Freebeer said the Revolutionary War. The American Revolutionary War is correct.
2: Screwer.
0: In the lead, 2-0. Going to be hard to come back now, Drew, but we'll go into question number five anyway because the people want to know the answer to Delaware shares a border with three states.
4: Delaware.
0: Pennsylvania, New Jersey, and what other state? Drew said Rhode Island. Freebeer said Maryland. Maryland is correct, and the screw worm wins!
2: Screw worm! Screw worm! Screw worm! There should be no salt today for the screw worm. Drew, thank you for listening. Thanks for playing.
1: No problem. 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
2: You did. I've done it many times. Thank you, Drew. Thursday, it's my list. It's our fights on Banana 101.5.

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Ooh, squirrel. 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Yeah. 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

Flint Rock Radio, Banana 101.5. What's going on? I'm Chris Monroe. I've been in airports quite a bit lately, a couple different trips, and possibly some more later on this year. And we were talking about, you know, marijuana, if you're ever going to be able to use it. But there's been some updates on that recently. We'll talk about it after Ice Nine Kills, Twisting the Knife.

0: Clint's Rock Radio, Banana 101.5 with Ice Nine Kills and Twisting the Knife. I'm Chris Monroe. I've been in and out of the airports the last couple months. Took a couple trips, possibly more later on this year. But as you're sitting there waiting on your plane, some of the same conversations seem to pop up with my friends anyways. And, you know, at least every other trip, we start talking about taking marijuana with you, taking weed on a plane. Because we've known friends that have done it and then others that don't. Now, you would think at some point it's going to become legal, but it's not as of yet. However, the TSA has recently updated its guidance on medical marijuana. So can you fly out of Michigan with weed? The short answer, kind of. There's no real set yes or no, but you can tap the Banana app for all the details. Now, keep in mind, when you're flying, it's still a federal situation. So you got to know everything you're doing before you do it because you don't want a federal charge. That is for sure. Me, I'm of thinking of an old school person. That's who I am. I'm old school. If I'm going to need it, I can find it when I get there. That's for sure. That's not hard to do. So why go through the headache? But if you got a medical marijuana card, you might want to tap the Banana app and see what they're talking about.
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2: A reporter was at the fair to promote it in Lexington, Kentucky, and he had to do a stand-up report in front of sea lions, and it was precarious for him. 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

Lynch Rock Radio, Banana 101.5. What's going on? I'm Chris Monroe. That is going to do it for me. I'm getting out of here. Make sure you stick around because coming up in the 8 o'clock hour with Loudwire Nights, you'll get another code that could send you to Cleveland to go see Foo Fighters. But I'm out. Have a great night. I'll catch you tomorrow at 1.

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3: It's Wednesday night. Always feels good to get this much closer to the weekend, man. My name is Chuck. Thank you so much for letting me hang with you tonight. Thanks for letting me hang with you every night, man. It's always a blast to crank up some rock and roll and, get through another day together. Tonight, I will have a fresh code word for you for that trip to Cleveland to see the Foo Fighters and to get into the Rock and Roll Hall of Fame. That code word is coming up here in just a little bit over an hour. So stick around. I'll get that code word. That code word is going to increase your chances of winning this trip to the rock and roll capital of the world. We are also hanging out with a very special guest tonight. His name is Greg Edwards. He is the bassist, guitarist, multi-instrumentalist, and founding member of the band Failure. They started this band in 1990. They just released a new album earlier this year. And so we're going to dive into all of that with Greg coming up very soon. So, let's do it. Let's get going. Loudwire Nights is on.

0: Ozzy, it's Loud Wire Nights. 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
0: Long live Ozzy, man. And coming up later in the show, we are going to celebrate the anniversary of the release of Black Sabbath's last studio album, 13. Yes, 13, man. It's a killer album, and obviously it doesn't get as much love as their early stuff, but we will celebrate it appropriately coming up later tonight. Right now, I'm going to take a quick break when I get back. Tonight's special guest, Greg Edwards from the band Failure. He is on the show with us. He's up next.
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6: Well, tonight we're hanging out with one of my favorite bands of the last few decades, and we're celebrating their latest album and a lot of live shows this year, too. Bassist, guitarist, multi-instrumentalist, founding member Greg Edwards of Failure. Man, thank you so much for joining us tonight.
7: Thanks for having me.
6: So, you know, right out of the gate, congrats on this latest album from Failure, Location Lost. This marks your seventh album as a band, your fourth since returning from a long hiatus. How's it feel to have the album out in the world?
7: It's good. It feels, I don't know. I think we've released so many records now. I've learned to kind of, turn down the expectation, level, you know, so I don't really make a big deal of it, you know, that
6: yeah.
7: It's another record. And, the most important thing about it for me is going out playing the songs and playing to, you know, people that want to hear it. Cause that's always the most surprising thing. You're so insulated when you're working on stuff. And then when you actually go out and get, and you're on stage and you're playing the music, it's sometimes startling, you know, how people respond to it.
6: Makes total sense, man. Greg Edwards, thank you so much for being here. Thank you for starting this conversation about the band Failure, this new album, Location Lost, and we're going to get into some other stuff too, man. More with Greg coming up right now. It's the new one from Dogstar. This is the title track to their latest album. This is All In Now. Loudwire Nights.

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1: A man from Mexico was showing off his 19-inch wiener on the Daily Mail. I'm not one to send D-pics or whip it out. Not really my thing. Not an animal. But if I had that one, it'd be taped to my ear like I was doing customer service phone calls all day long.
0: Yeah. Banana 101.5.

0: It's Loud Wire Nights. That is Foo Fighters, and I'll get you the code word for that trip to Cleveland to see the Foos and to get into the Rock and Roll Hall of Fame just a little bit after the next hour. So make sure you've got the Loud Wire app on your phone so you can put that code word in as soon as I give it to you. Right now, we are back hanging with tonight's special guest, Greg Edwards of Failure, and we're talking about the new album that you released just a few weeks ago called Location Lost. And yeah, you know, you were talking about how you really don't put a whole lot of stock into how it performs until you take the stage, because it's really not until you take the stage that you can get a feel for, you know, how fans respond to it, and you can experience that. And I imagine that's kind of been the case for the entirety of this band.
1: Yeah. Well, in the beginning, it seemed it was, you know, our first few tours, it's like hard to know if anybody more than, you know, maybe three or four people had even heard our records. You know, three or four people and the guys in Tool. it really wasn't until after we broke up during the hiatus that it started to become, I started to hear things from people, and people would sometimes come up to me or a friend.

0: of a friend would, my friend would say, oh yeah, my uncle's cousin's sister is a Failure fan, you know, things like that. That would just, it wouldn't make sense. Cause I figured we were, after we broke up, I figured that was it. It would fade into total obscurity. And so during that hiatus, it just, there was kind of a sense of, building and building interest. And then when we reformed and did that first show at the El Rey, it was shocking, you know? Yeah. And it's still kind of shocking. And great. It's great that I think for all three of us, the most satisfying part of it is that we have young fans, that we have so many young fans that have discovered it in their teens and early 20s, and they've just discovered it on their own, you know, through coming across it on a playlist or on YouTube or something. It's pretty cool.
1: Yeah, it's different now than the 90s of how people might discover a band or come across a band.
0: Absolutely, yeah. And that part of discovery is great. I don't know, it's so overwhelming how many options there are. And I don't know, it seems like it's very different. And then again, I think at the top, it's really not that different. You know, the biggest selling artists and the stuff that gets the most money put behind it is still kind of jammed down people's throats in the same way it always has been. And I think through the algorithms and through AI, the things at the top, they found a just as good or even more efficient way to jam it down our throats. Right. So, but when you talk about there's just too many, there's too many bands. It's too, it's great, but it's also just too easy to now record your own record and put it out. And it's hard to, suss out what is worthwhile and what's not. So you just sort of, give up, you know?
1: Yeah.
0: For me, it's hard to discover new stuff. It's just, there's an overwhelming amount to choose from.
1: Yeah, I get that, man. And I want to talk more about that, the algorithm and everything, how that affects you as a creator of music and all of that. Greg Edwards, A Failure, thank you so much for being here. Let's keep it going. Let's go old school, man. It's Judas Priest. It's Loudwire Nights.

0: It's Loud Our Nights. That is the new one from Autumn Kings. That is called Gone, Gone, Gone. We are hanging out with Greg Edwards of the band Failure tonight as we celebrate their latest album, Location Lost, but also, man, as we look back on this career that started in 1990. And, you know, just talking about how much music is out there and discovering music, algorithms, all of that, man. I mean, I'm curious, you know, not as a fan of music, but as a creator of this music, do you ever get disillusioned or frustrated by the algorithms and by the overwhelming presence of AI and all of that?
1: I have been. I mean, some point that when AI kind of, when the algorithm is operating in a really kind of stupid way, and it thinks it knows what you want, and the way that it thinks it knows what you want is actually giving you exactly what you don't want.

0: or need. And that seems to be the more unsophisticated part of the evolution of AI. But I suspect that AI is just going to get, you know, better and better at really understanding, maybe I'm not necessarily for better, this could be worst case scenario, but really understanding us and really understanding what each one of us as individuals wants and needs. And I don't know what the ultimate implications of that are, but in terms of music, it may be helpful for finding the stuff you really like.
1: Well, that's a small bright spot. I'll take that, man. So, you know, you talk about, obviously there's longtime fans of Failure and then, you know, new generation finding the band and discovering the band. And, you know, for this new album, Location Lost, I mean, you've, I think, said it yourself that there's some things you hear that don't really have a precedence for what you guys have done in the world of Failure. Was that an intentional thing when you started writing Location Lost, or did it just sort of happen?
0: Not at all. There was no intention to that. I mean, I think we spoke, Ken and I spoke less about what we wanted to do or what our ambitions were with this record than any other record we've made. And I think just the communication within the band was sort of at an all-time low going into making this record. So if I had to come up with a theory for why there are moments that have no precedence, I think it's because we were each one of us just in our own bubble and didn't really know what we were doing. You know, just we're kind of trying to make sounds that were inspiring or just interesting to us, or just trying to pass the time while we sat in the room and attempted to jam and come up with something worthwhile, something that we could, you know, exploit into a song. But it was, I mean, that's the thing. It's always surprising that even when you feel so uninspired, if you just get in a room together and you play long enough, at least with the three of us, something comes out of it, despite the personalities involved.
1: So, I mean, when you guys came together, was it kind of surprising, like the different sounds and different ideas that you brought in?
0: I mean, not right off the bat. You know, it's always time to start playing, and someone makes a sound and starts playing a part, and the other person might think like, "What, that sucks. I don't want to play to that. why do they keep playing that?" But then you do play to it. You know, you play to it, and then what you play to it, maybe on its own isn't so great, but the way that it interacts with the thing that you didn't like, actually the two things together become something interesting. And I think like there's quite a few songs of ours that rely on that.
1: That's interesting, man. Thank you for sharing that. Greg Edwards, thank you for being here. Thank you for celebrating this band, Failure, that I've loved for so long, man. You've been doing this since 1990, still releasing new music, still touring too, man. We're going to keep chatting with you coming up right after this.
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